0: coming up this hour with Elena and Bradley Gilbert.
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0: It's Backstage Country. I'm Elena. We got Brantley Gilbert hanging out all week long, and it's a good week to be Brantley because you just released the new album, Sins of the Father, on Friday. First of all, congratulations, because what a huge feat. One, you put so much of that into this album and so much of your life, and we've been talking a lot about the tracks and everything and the vulnerability, really, that you've put on this album, which can always be... it can be a really scary thing to like actually open up like that to the masses. You know, did you struggle with that at all through this, or did it just feel real?
1: By now, I don't. It's probably as close as I've come to perfecting anything in life. I've found the worth of being the what you see is what you get guy a while back, and you know, it was never really with our case either, where we built this image and marketed around it. Right? It was like, we took my story. It was interesting and troubled enough. chaotic enough to, you know, they just kind of marketed my story through the years. So, you know, at first, yeah, when it comes to like the not so pretty chapters of life, those are things. One part of those chapters, some of the guys I was running with, you can't really talk about that publicly.
0: Gotcha. Okay, I mean? Heard.
1: But yeah. I came as close as I could, you know, on a couple of these albums. But, you know, on the side of the addiction and just the troubled, not even youth, the troubled adulthood that, you know, I took part in, not by necessity, but by choice. Learning from that, you know, and... you have all these people through the years, man, that, like I said earlier, not just my band and crew and the folks in the office that have put in sweat equity and time equity, and people that, you know, call fans that, dude, if they've listened to all these albums front to back, they know me pretty well. Mm-hmm. They're closer to friends than they are fans. And, you know, it's one of those things where, man, you develop this appreciation for them that's hard to put into words. Yeah. Why would I sell them short? Mm-hmm. Why would I not include every piece of the lessons that I've learned?
0: Yeah.
1: Why would I not lay my shit out on the table and be like, hey, you know, you're not some tortured soul. You're not this...

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1: There's more coming up with Brantley Gilbert.
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Hey y'all, I'm Brantley Gilbert, your backstage country host this week, featuring cuts from my just released album, Sins of the Father. And coming up, the story behind my current single from the album, Good Damn.

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1: It's Backstage Country. We got Brantley Gilbert here this week, and I'm so excited to talk about a bunch of the songs from the new album. But I do want to start with the song that's kind of leading the way, Good Damn.
2: Yeah.
1: Which is so great. And I know that this album, like a lot of it, is inspired by your real life love story. Was this a part of it?
2: For sure. You know, we spent some years apart and kind of got back together, and the rest is history. But, you know, this is one of those songs on the album. We wanted to have a few that were reminiscent, and also songs that folks that aren't married with three kids can relate to. And this was just about shooting your shot, man.
1: Mm-hmm.
2: You know, whether it's an old flame or somebody that catches your eye in a bar, you know, it's supposed to motivate you a little bit, give you a little incentive to go up and shoot your shot and see what happens.
1: Well, and you had a very good outcome with that, so in the long run there. But speaking of flames, I mean, this video, I know fans have been loving it. I love it. First time you've used CGI with all of those flames that are everywhere in this. Tell me about shooting that one, because it looks like it was just badassery.
2: Well, the funniest part about it is my son, Barrett, loves that truck. So he was super worried when he saw the video that the truck was on fire and gone, you know. So it was awesome working with Kyle Cogan. I'd never done CGI before. So it was an interesting process. One of the easiest video shoots, though, of my career. It was super short. There's a lot of downtime and then making sure he had every shot right, where I'd walk in, knock it out, go back to the bus. And it was an easy day.
1: Yeah, that makes sense, because it would be a lot of post-production, mm-hmm. right?
2: 100%.
1: Okay. So maybe more CGI in the future for you?
2: It's not a bad business model.
1: Right?
2: Not a bad day schedule for a video, for sure.
1: For real. Well, this song, I know people are loving it so much already, and I just have to say, I have like this new vocal stem from it, that I miss Hibiscus. I don't know why, but the way that you say that, like, itches my brain, and I like can't stop saying it.
0: Don't go anywhere. More Backstage Country is next with Brantley Gilbert.
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4: 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It's Elena, and we have got Brantley Gilbert hosting with me this week.
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1: There's a kid that saw all kind of trauma in his childhood because of drinking or using. It was like, man, I don't want to be that.
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0: Backstage Country, Elena here, along with my co-host this week, Brantley Gilbert. Brantley, you've experienced so much life at this point, and you know, we're talking a lot about addiction. What are your thoughts about addiction today versus years ago?
1: Probably one of the most, if not the most, personal relationship I had in my life.
0: Yeah.
1: You know, for years and years and years. From that moment, 14 years old, until December 18th of 2011, I drank every opportunity I got. You know what I mean? I used every opportunity that I got. You know, you start finding different things like, oh, that stops it and makes it, and makes me more productive.
0: Mm-hmm.
1: You know, and one of those things, when you start laying stories like that out on the table, it's like, we know now that addiction is a genetic disease, right? People that talk about it skipping generations. It doesn't skip generations. You know, there's a kid that saw all kind of trauma in his childhood because of drinking or using. It was like, man, I don't want to be that. That's how it skips a generation.
0: Yeah.
1: It's just that you don't tap into it.
0: Mm-hmm.
1: You know, so, I mean, the things that I've learned in life through that and through living on the other side of that, living in a different direction from that, man, these people that have allowed me to develop this lifestyle and this opportunity to do really cool things for my community and sometimes my country, which has been really neat.
0: Mm-hmm.
1: Those people that made that possible, why would I keep that from them?
0: Yeah.
2: Coming up next, more with

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0: It's Backstage Country. We got Brantley Gilbert here this week hosting. I'm Elena, and I'm so glad you're here, Brantley, because the album Sins of the Father just came out on Friday, so it's all exciting right now, and everybody's really just starting to get to know it and live with it. But this title track, Sins of the Father, and it's really beautiful to hear you say that you think of this song kind of like as a prayer, as your prayer. So when you did write it and completed it, like, what were your feelings coming out of there? Did it feel like really there?
1: Oh, my God. Well, this was one of those that was straight heart to paper, right?
0: Yeah.
1: It's like, this is it's not just a prayer period. It's a prayer from a heart.
0: Mm-hmm.
1: And you're about to find out when they hit the ground, man. It's there's something on this earth that matters more than you. You know, we're all, I feel like, kind of born a little selfish, you know, and when they come along, it's like, man, this legit means more than I ever did. You know what I mean? And the decisions you make carry so much more weight because you know there's little footsteps behind you watching and walking where you walk, you know, and it's coming out of that song before I saw any clarification was still in a place of confusion, and it was just a desperate prayer, like, man, please don't let the crap I did in my past, don't make my kids suffer as a result of it, please. But, you know, it's one of those prayers where it's like, I'll never do anything bad again.
0: Yeah.
1: You know what I mean? Which we've all said that prayer like 20 times.
0: Oh, yeah. Usually it's for much more sinister stuff, right? This is a beautiful prayer that you have created here.
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3: 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The government is over $38 trillion in debt, which means the IRS isn't slowing down. 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
1: 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Some people's rock bottom looks way different.
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0: Brantley Gilbert is with us all week long. We're getting to talk a lot about the new album that just dropped on Friday. And Brantley, you really open up a lot on this project, not only about your love story and your life right now, but also about the addiction that you have experienced.
1: I don't know. It's a... It-

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1: Yeah, we can't forget that, that's still their rock bottom. Mm-hmm. To playing a small part of incentivizing somebody or motivating somebody to work through adversity or out of a shitty spot, like, that's a hell of a purpose. And it's an opportunity. I feel like it kind of a debt of service in a way. Like, it's a responsibility at this point, I guess, mm-hmm. I feel like, in ways. And you'll have people, too, that, you write an album. We've had some feedback on these songs where people would be like, I wish he just stopped talking about his wife. And,
0: oh, God.
1: How are we supposed to relate to that? And he's like, well, dude, it's my wife, but you have relationships in yours.
0: Yeah.
1: And maybe, your story's not exactly my story, but there may be something you can take from mine and make yours cooler, or that you could relate to yours.
2: 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More Backstage Country is next with Brantley Gilbert.
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Hey, y'all, it's Brantley Gilbert. Stick around because we're going to share some new music. You're going to love it. The Backstage Breakout single is coming your way in just a few on Backstage Country.

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0: Coming up this hour with Elena and Bradley Gilbert.
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0: Brantley Gilbert is with us all week long. We're getting to talk a lot about the new album that just dropped on Friday. And Brantley, how do you react to musicians and artists that you know that are talking about their politics?
1: It's one of those things where at this point in my life, maybe I feel like I got something to say. And I did hear Kris Kristofferson say something. And somebody asked him several years ago when it was kind of not a trend, but you know, social media platforms were just beginning to get their way, where a lot of artists were kind of using them to speak politically and do things. And somebody asked him, what do you think about these artists, you know, using the platforms to be political? And he was like, well, I can't really put it down because I did that for years in my own way. He said, but I will say there's a different weight to it. If you're a songwriter, write a song about it. Mm-hmm. You know, that's what you're good at. So put it in a song. You know, if you're a singer, sing a song about it. So it was like, man, that just hit, that was heavy to me.
0: Yeah.
1: So it was like, man, you know, a lot of times I write songs about things but I feel like I would be not as effective talking about verbally, right? Like, you think about the way a song comes together. If we're having a conversation, I may give you a thought that's not thoroughly processed for the sake of conversation, like
0: right.
1: the natural flow of conversation. When I write a song, I'm on my timeline. I obsess over these things on a line by line basis. Every writer on those songs do. Mm-hmm. When it comes to one of my albums, they know they're getting calls from me at 2 in the morning and go, hey, this line hits weird. What do you think about this or that? And mm-hmm. every one of the writers on this album, man, you know, I'm not necessarily at a position in my career right now where I'm over the last few years where I've been fire ass hot. So these guys taking time out of their schedule and getting in a room with me means more than they'll ever know, right? So for them to be that intricately involved and that passionate about making this project what it is and this album what it is, that's one thing people will never understand is these guys didn't have to do that. You know what I'm saying? Like they could have made more money pitching these songs to Morgan or Combs or somebody, you know, and they took time to do it with me. So, it's a little more than flattering. It's an emotional point for me at this point. This album just has a different weight to it, and I really do feel like we circle back stylistically to the way we did the first two.
0: Yeah.
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0: What a great first day with Brantley Gilbert here on Backstage Country. Oh, hi, Elena. You up for another day of this, though?
1: Absolutely. I wouldn't miss it for nothing, Elena. So much fun hanging out with you, and I'll be back tomorrow for more stories behind the new album, what's happening in my world, and more.
0: Oh, we can't wait. Rest up, and we will see y'all back here tomorrow on Backstage Country. Let me

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13: Partly cloudy skies tonight with lows around 65. Northerly winds 5 to 10 miles an hour. 84 tomorrow, partly cloudy. Lows level off around 64. Tomorrow night, mainly clear skies. Currently, 76.
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4: 65 overnight, under partly cloudy skies, northerly winds, 5 to 10 miles an hour. Daytime highs approaching 84. Tuesday, partly cloudy skies. Lows dip down to about 64. Tuesday night, mainly clear skies. Right now, it's 75 degrees.
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10: 65 overnight, under partly cloudy skies, northerly winds, 5 to 10 miles an hour. Daytime highs approaching 84. Tuesday, partly cloudy skies. Lows dip down to about 64. Tuesday night, mainly clear skies. Right now, it's 75 degrees.
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3: 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Because when you talk, they hear you.
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1: No, that's not in Rome. 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
5: 65 overnight, under partly cloudy skies, northerly winds, 5 to 10 miles an hour. Daytime highs approaching 84. Tuesday, partly cloudy skies. Lows dip down to about 64. Tuesday night, mainly clear skies. Currently, it's 74 degrees.
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1: Hey there, it's Elena, and welcome to a brand new week of Backstage Country with a brand new host. 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
4: Lows level off around 65. Overnight, under partly cloudy skies, north winds 5 to 10 miles an hour. Mainly sunny skies Tuesday. Highs level off around 85. Clear skies Tuesday night, 65. Right now, 71.
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2: Mainly cloudy skies expected overnight with lows around 65. Northerly winds 5 to 10 miles an hour. Highs around 85. Tuesday, mainly clear skies. Tuesday night, lows level off around 65. Currently, 69.
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6: Daytime highs approaching 85 today under mainly sunny skies. Winds out of the northeast, 5 to 10 miles an hour. Lows dip down to about 65 tonight. Clear skies, 86 tomorrow. Right now, it's 68 degrees.
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4: Well, you rainfall reporters were definitely on the job yesterday. You jumped on it as soon as that severe weather started moving across the state. Talk text line is still open for your comments and contributions on a Tuesday morning. That number again, 877-301-FARM. That's 877-301-3276. If you've never used it before, maybe this is the morning where you let me know what happened in your backyard. I appreciate the rainfall updates. Dan was one of those, said, boy, it came through fast. He got better than an inch of rain, and in his rain gauge, pretty short period of time. Did anybody see wind damage? I know that they had a lot of tornado warnings out. What did you see? You are my eyes. Oh, by the way, I am the fabulous Farm Babe Pam Yonke. This is the Midwest Farm Report. That's why we focus in a lot on weather, and we'll be doing that as the morning unfolds. Stu Mucker, ag meteorologist, will be along with us. The latest weather forecast he sees developing today. Yesterday, the latest crop progress report for Wisconsin farmers came out, and despite the fact that you may think our farm fields were exceptionally dry before the storm, well, there's some numbers out there that bear out they're probably doing pretty fine. I'll take a look at that with you. And then, of course, John Heinberg, market advisor with Total Farm Marketing out of West Bend, chiming in on a Tuesday as well. Weather-wise, it looks like we are past some of that severe heat that we experienced yesterday. Let's hope so, anyhow. Today, sunshine, highs around 84. A little bit of a breeze out of the northeast, 5 to 10 miles an hour. Hopefully all that severe business is in the rearview mirror. Tomorrow's sunshine, highs around 86. Thursday, sunshine, 88. Friday, that's when we've got another chance of showers coming back around. High temperatures on Friday, around 82 degrees. Stu will give you all the details on the way in just a moment. You know, a lot of farmers paying attention to these weather patterns and the diseases that can suddenly be manifest in their fields. Dr. Damon Smith, our University Extension plant pathologist, is one of those that's keeping an eye on those diseases. He's got a quick update for you next.
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4: Hot and dry, hot and dry. That seems to be the modus operandi for a lot of our Wisconsin farms these days. What may be deterring some of our yield may be helping us as far as disease. I'm the fabulous Farm Babe Pam Yonke from the southern end of the world's longest barn in Madison, joined in studio today by Dr. Damon Smith. He's our University Extension plant pathologist, and that's the kind of observation that he brings to us today. I mean, the weather literally from a disease perspective, Damon, now that we've gotten into July and soon into August, has got to be just what the doctor ordered for no disease, huh? What are you seeing?
0: Yeah, we were watching June, kind of worried about some stuff. You know, it was pretty wet and reasonably mild from a temperature standpoint. So just watching our models and kind of watching what's going on. And as a plant pathologist, I was pretty concerned about that. And we were watching pretty high risk potentials for especially like tar spot on corn and white mold and soybeans. But, you know, I guess the saving grace of being hot and dry is that really pushes that risk down. And so over the last week or so, we've seen the risk of, you know, both of those diseases especially being really pushed down, which is good. But, you know, of course, we don't want to see the crop dry up. So, you know, we could use some rain for sure.
4: Oh, yeah. And unfortunately, I don't necessarily see measurable rain. But that also brings me to the question about tar spot. We saw some alerts from University Extension staff that in southwest Wisconsin, tar spot was indeed a part of our growing season 2026. What's going on if one area got it? Should the rest of us expect it if the rain does show up?
0: Yeah, as of today, we have three counties actually lit up in Wisconsin now with tar spot confirmations, all at low incidence and severity. So that all it means is we were able to find a little spot in a field, and so we light that county up. What that tells us is that the conditions, you know, 3 to 4 weeks ago were conducive, which they were at that time, and so now we're seeing those infections pop up. And this is the real bugger with tar spot, is that it takes so long from when that infection process happens to when we see those spots show up. So we're now seeing what happened, you know, 3 weeks ago show up, right? So we're going to see it kind of hold steady is my guess right now. Just looking at the risk, it's going to just kind of be these little spots. But what we need to be prepared for is if and when we get some rain again, that's going to start ramping that back up. And this happens every year. It's just when does that cycle happen in conjunction with where we are in the reproductive stages of the corn crop?
4: Yeah, because basically what we want to do is keep the corn alive long enough to potentially survive the disease.
0: Yeah, exactly. It's all about catching or trying to push the crop fast enough and delaying the disease long enough to that the crop can hopefully beat the disease to the finish, right? So it's just this race, and you know, so every year we're just trying to like figure out, all right, when is that disease going to show up, and then do we need that fungicide there to slow the pathogen down to help the crop to the finish? And so the next 2 to 3 weeks are going to be kind of telling for us what happens temperature, rain wise. And then how fast is that crop going to move? That's all going to sort of be our plan, you know, make our plan of attack on what we're going to do here in season.
4: It's funny to think about just, come on, plant, survive so the disease doesn't get you. How are we doing as far as genetic resistance or something that we can predict a little bit more with, Damon?
0: Yeah, we're starting to see some decent levels of what we call partial resistance. So again, it's sort of it's not perfect. You know, we still get some disease in those hybrids, but What happens is those hybrids are resistant enough that they make either smaller spots and or they slow down the development of secondary spots. So what's really important also with this disease is if we can slow down what we call the secondary cycles. So when we get more spores that are produced in field, we want to slow that whole process down. And that's how the hybrids work. So the resistance actually stops that secondary increase. And so if you can slow that whole process again, the crop then has a chance to sort of beat the fungus to the finish. So we're starting to see some decent hybrids. The whole problem with trying to get resistance into hybrids was that a lot of the resistance that was known was actually in tropical germplasm, but not appropriate for the Midwest. But the companies now have gotten that resistance integrated into germplasm. And so we're starting to see some ratings in the seed catalogs, and I would expect more hybrids being rated, you know, as we move forward in the next couple of seasons.
4: Now, you mentioned three areas that already have ticked the boxes. What three? I saw one. What are the counties that have already expressed?
0: Yep. So we got Lafayette, Kewaunee, and then Columbia County.
4: Wow. So, yep. So not necessarily anything consistent geographically.
0: No. And again, the Lafayette one, we lit that one up maybe a week or 10 days ago now. And so that's been lit up some time. And again, that was from risk that happened probably a month back. And then Kewaunee, you know, that as you all know, that's kind of a unique area up there. They're buffered by the lake and the bay, and so you know, we're not entirely surprised to see that pop up there. That's been a pretty consistent area. And right now the risk is still moderate there. So would expect it there. And then Columbia County, there's so much corn there that, you know, we have inoculum. Yeah.
4: If you're just joining us, Dr. Damon Smith, University Extension plant pathologist in studio. He's a fellow that keeps an eye on some of the diseases that are about to commence on our crop. I want to go back and talk about something that you and I were discussing off air, and that's trying to get ahead of some of these things. Fungicide applications traditionally have been something that farmers in Wisconsin have been hamstrung. You're waiting on applicators, and many applicators today have to come from out of state, be it a helicopter or airplanes. And you said you're hearing from an awful lot of agriculture that drones have provided a new element of technology to attack.
0: Yeah, this is a positive opportunity for us here in Wisconsin. Again, we've always been sort of at the mercy of airplanes in terms of a fungicide application, right? And so, you know, the drone technology gives us some flexibility to get in at just the right time, you know, because that's really where I saw, you know, we have a lot of good products out there for a lot of these diseases, but what would happen is we would miss the window of opportunity. And so I think the drone technology is going to help us take control again of those applications, and we have a better we should be able to better time those fungicide apps. I don't, you know, I think the one trade-off is there is always trade-offs is going to be maybe cost of operation. And so you're going to want to pencil that out and make sure that fits what you can, you know, what fits into your budget. But I also think with a lot of the, especially the corn diseases, we have a lot of products that actually work pretty good. So, you know, you can sort of balance out maybe that added cost of the drone application with maybe a cheaper product. So,
4: you know, we talked also about the one that brings you great fame, white mold, Spore podcast, whatever we are this month, now an online-based tool for you. You mentioned that white mold has not become a talking point yet.
0: Not yet. I was pretty concerned about it about 3 weeks ago, because the whole state was red and high, which makes sense. We were reasonably wet and had moderate temperatures. The hot weather really drove that down. And so, you know, right now we're looking at a lot of flowering beans. We're kind of right in that window of making that decision. I've had a lot of calls this week of folks just trying to figure out what they're going to do. And I'll be honest, I've been telling folks to kind of hold off. I think we're going to squeak through this flowering window here and get through it maybe without a lot of risk. And we've been out doing some scouting on our own. We can actually go out and look for that little mushroom. Yep. We've seen we could actually find them quite readily, again, 3 weeks ago. Mm-hmm. But luckily, a lot of the crop wasn't quite flowering yet, so we weren't quite in that window. But now that it's turned hot and dry, it's hard to find them again. So I think that risk is down. Our models are saying it's down for much of the state. Of course, we have some pockets that are traditionally an issue, and folks should be aware of that. And then irrigated ground, of course. So if you're an irrigator, you have a whole different risk window. But I think for much of the dryland crop in the state right now, if we can get through that bloom time, I think we're going to be okay with white mold.
4: All right. We'll see what happens in a couple months.

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1: 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So yeah,
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2: Crop Protection Network. The answers you may be looking for, depending on what Mother Nature gives us as far as weather for the next few weeks. Dr. Damon Smith in studio with us. He is our University Extension plant pathologist. Tap into that real-time data that can help you avoid some heartache when it comes to this year's crop. From the southern end of the world's longest barn in Madison, I'm Farm Director Pam Yonke.
3: 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Stay tuned as Ag Meteorologist Stu Muck gives you the latest forecast in just moments, right here on the Midwest Farm Report.
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2: We're going to get right to it on a Tuesday morning. A lot of weather to discuss. 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Stu, I got a voice message from David in the 262. 9.4 inches of rain yesterday. Jeff in Waupun, inch and a half. Muckwonago, 1.1¾. 3.15 in Kansasville, 1.9 in Belgium, and then tornado in Menasha.
11: Yeah, and I was in Milwaukee and found flooded streets we shouldn't have been near. A lot of rain elsewhere. My friend John at Armstrong, 2¼. Paul at Banner, 1 and 11. I had 1 inch and 61 hundredths on what I had yesterday morning. Menasha, the big deal. A tornado, a severe thunderstorm, a lot of wind, down trees, power lines, damaged rooftops. I see the Outagamie County Sheriff's 911 Communications Center answer to call approximately every 15 seconds for 2 hours in the early afternoon. Very, very rough yesterday. The cool front's pushed way off to the south today. Extends from western Minnesota to northern Illinois. No rain around. We get a little quiet, but now we start to warm up. That next rain chance probably holds off till Thursday night or on toward Friday. I'll have the forecast details after this.
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1: Yeah, we want to get back to Stu. Looks like Stan up by Green Bay picked up, where did I just see him, 0.9 inch rain. But again, thinking about those folks in the Fox Valley. Give me some more here this morning, Stu.
2: Well, today we get quiet as typical. We get some quieter weather to clean up in, and our Revolutions Company forecast mostly sunny skies everywhere today. Low to mid-80s, not terrible. Very warm, though. North winds about 5 to 10. Clear overnight. There may be a little smoke in the atmosphere. Not like it was. We'll just see it. Now I expect nighttime lows in the lower to mid-60s with a northeast breeze. Sunny tomorrow, a little warmer again. A lot of mid-80s, upper 80s in the west, getting warmer with the light south breeze. And Thursday, more sunshine. Here's the upper 80s. There will be 90s in western Wisconsin Thursday with west winds. I'd expect toward Thursday night, Pam, and certainly into Friday, that next chance of rain, kind of hit and miss, but at least a chance, will be returning.
1: Yeah, that's the problem. Hit and miss. Linda by Reeseville, 0.1 inch rain. Butch, Alto, 0.5 inch. There's a lot of people that missed out on everything yesterday, so we'll wait and see. 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
12: For WIZMnews.com, I'm Brad Williams. Witnesses have begun testifying at the La Crosse homicide trial of Cody Allen. A jury was chosen Monday at the trial stemming from a 2025 shooting outside the Vogue Bar in North La Crosse. Allen is being tried for first-degree homicide in the shooting of Justin Betts. La Crosse police officer Evan Armour, who responded to the shooting scene, was the first witness on the stand.
13: The male in the green, as he approaches, reaches into his... looks like into his jacket, draws what looks to be a firearm, pulls it out and kind of makes an exaggerated motion like this, gets to within about 5 or 6 feet, and it looks like he fires at least one time, and Justin drops to the ground.
12: Investigators say Allen and Betts did not know each other before they met at the bar in January of last year. The trial resumes this morning. An inquest hearing held in La Crosse on Monday could lead to criminal charges against a driver accused of striking and killing a woman who was on a bicycle. A six-person jury has recommended that charges be brought against the truck driver who struck Tariana Thompson on the north side of La Crosse back in May. Thompson died more than a week after the crash. District Attorney Tim Grinke describes what happened during the inquest in court.
14: The jury heard from the person who caused the accident, they heard from the medical examiner, and they heard from two officers that collected evidence, and then they saw the video of the crash, which really shows you everything you need to know. It's a pretty clear video of the actual intersection.
12: On the witness stand, the driver said he saw a stop sign at the intersection of Avon and St. Cloud Streets, but he didn't see Thompson's bike and apparently did not attempt to stop. Grinke says he will discuss the case with other officials before deciding whether to file charges. La Crosse's Board of Public Works has approved the design of new ADA-compliant bubblers for use throughout the city. Derek Grebon, the city's water superintendent, said that the new ones keep the same look as the old ones.
15: The main body was digitally scanned and recreated, so we took it and sent it to a lab that scanned everything, all the parts to it, put it into their system, and then added an ADA arm that mimics the ornate features of the bubblers that are out there now.
12: The new bubblers will be installed close by the old ones, with both fully functioning. The newest addition to La Crosse's International Friendship Gardens will be dedicated later this week. A formal dedication ceremony at the Ho-Chunk Garden in Riverside Park happens Thursday morning at 9 a.m. The Ho-Chunk section of the gardens along the riverfront near the dock for the La Crosse Queen Riverboat has been developed over the past 3 years. The garden will feature a sculpture of Ho-Chunk healer Betsy Thunder recently installed in the park. La Crosse County's unemployment rate has increased to 3.2% in the last month. It was 2.6% in May. Monroe, Trempealeau, and Vernon counties all reported 3.1% unemployment for the month. I'm Brad Williams.
8: Good morning. You're listening to the Midwest Farm Report on KQ98. The Farm Servants Agency is associated with the Conservation Reserve Program, yet another USDA entity is involved in technical assistance with enrolled acres.
16: The Farm Service Agency is known as the USDA office operating the Conservation Reserve Program. But as Farm Production and Conservation Undersecretary Richard Fordyce explains, technical assistance for implementing CRP practices come from another part of the FPAC mission area.
17: NRCS is doing the technical assistance part of it.
16: As in the Natural Resources Conservation Service. NRCS technical assistance ranges from establishing seeding mixture of various grasses and cover crops to design work for projects like riparian buffers. The undersecretary adds, in relation to this longtime FPAC partnership for the Conservation Reserve Program,
17: I think as CRP continues to evolve and we continue to offer additional programs related to CRP, and most of that evolution has happened on the continuous CRP side of the house, NRCS will continue to offer and support by doing the technical assistance.
8: Sensor technologies are being developed at USDA research facilities in Georgia for use in food safety and quality inspection of products like peanuts and poultry.
16: Sensor technologies, new tech innovations studied at USDA Agricultural Research Service facilities in Georgia to assure food safety and quality in the inspection process. Researcher Michael Lewis says microwave sensing tech can provide real-time moisture measurements during peanut drying and storage.
18: Peanuts are dried in shell. An operator has to extract, clean, and shell a sample of peanuts to obtain kernel moisture content every 3 hours. However, the monitoring system provides in-shell kernel moisture content in real time every 12 seconds.
16: Successful testing of microwave sensing tech is also recorded for other in-shell nuts, seeds, and grains. ARS's Soon Chul Yung, meanwhile, is studying an advanced imaging system to identify poultry meat quality defects at line speeds.
19: Using side view imaging, it observes every fillet as it moves until it drops from the conveyor, creating physical bending. It works in line, in real time, and in a cost-effective way.
16: I'm Rod Bain reporting for the U.S. Department of Agriculture in Washington, D.C.
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21: Daytime highs approaching 85 today, under mainly sunny skies, winds out of the northeast, 5 to 10 miles an hour. Lows dip down to about 65 tonight, clear skies, 86 tomorrow. Currently, it's 66 degrees.
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1: Tell you about that as well. Oh yeah, we've got a lot to talk about between now and the top of the hour. So glad you're along with us. I am the fabulous Farm Babe Pam Yonke. On this, the 28th day of July. Couple little tidbits for you this morning. This one really caught my attention. I had no idea that this had happened. On this day, 1945, 14 people were killed when a U.S. military plane crashed into the Empire State Building. It was a freak accident caused by heavy fog. It was a B-52 Mitchell bomber, two pilots, one passenger. They were trying to get to LaGuardia, but got directions from the airport to go to Newark instead. So they slowly started making their way, and fog ultimately led them to crash into the Empire State Building. It caused over $1 million of damage at that time, so about $10.5 million worth of damage as of today. That happened on this day back in 1945. On this day, 1978, Animal House is released. National Lampoon's Animal House. John Belushi, suddenly an instant star, and many others in that movie. Animal House released on this day back in 1978. And now you know. Ah, yes, Tuesdays. That means it's time for us to catch up with our friends from the Steffes Group. That's STEFFES Group.com. Of course, if you prefer to talk to them, they love that too. 800-726-8609. That's 800-726-8609. Ashley Hewen along with us as usual for a Tuesday, talking about some of the trends that you've been noticing. We mentioned that July is one of those months where you see an awful lot of people starting to think long, like, am I going to have an auction this year? Trying to get their services booked. You really have some interesting information they should consider. And for those that want to buy, when it comes to the efficiency and accuracy of the auction market.
26: Yeah, truly. So I just picked, you know, four different things that and these all sold in the last 3 weeks. So and you know, you and I both know that the $500,000 really late model stuff seems to get the attention all the time. But that's not what everybody has. That's not what everybody retiring has. But if you look back and say, okay, what's the the 10 and 20 year old things doing. What's that like when it's time for me to sell or retire and that kind of thing, kind of figuring out the cost of ownership. So we had a 99 model 9300 four wheel drive John Deere with 3,800 hours, bring $93,000. And so, you know, it used to be back in the day when something had 4,000 or 5,000 hours on it, it wasn't worth a lot. And now with the equipment, how good it is, there's still value in that. I mean, they don't really start discounting stuff till you're talking 8,000 to 10,000 hours anymore. We had a 2010 9870 combine, 2,200 step hours, fully loaded up. So it had Pro Drive, it had all the stuff. 82,500 is what it brought. And the story there, that's about $10,000 to $15,000 than most of the comparables out there, that this combine brought more money. But I'll tell you what, it was in our lot. It was absolutely mint shape. And the owner's standing right there. And it just, if you take care of things, it's going to bring more when it's time to sell. And of course, you know, we all know there's a lot of trucks and trailers out there, but we had a 2005 Timpty Super Hopper. It brought $33,000, and I thought, gosh, that's about what that thing was new. So I went and looked it up, and sure enough, you could have bought those in 2005, depending on options, anywhere from $28,000 to $32,000.
1: Wow, that's saying something right there. I mean, at first when you said that, taking care of yourself, I heard my dad in my head. Isn't that what we've all been told since we were kids?
26: No, that's true. You got to take care of it.
1: Yeah, but that is something to think about, getting a life out of a vehicle and then selling it again for basically what you purchased it at.
26: Yeah, yeah. I'm sorry that might put you in a tax situation, but we can kind of help with that too.
1: Well, that's good. And I mean, seriously, if people are looking for anything, it always is good to take a look at everything, because you're not giving them just one, Ashley. You're giving them, if they say, wow, I don't need it to be pristine, I don't need it to be showroom ready, you got a lot of different options that they can look at depending on their pocketbook size.
26: Oh yeah, there's all kinds of different levels of care condition out there, and the prices reflect that as well.
1: All right, excellent, folks. If you haven't done it yet, please check out that website, steffesgroup.com. That's steffesgroup.com. You will see what Ashley is talking about on the lineup of equipment and anything really on their website. Do your own comparisons. Take a look back at what you bought things for and what they are generally bringing. They've got all that information there. 800-726-8609 when you want to talk to Ashley and the crew at Steffes Group and sell your one piece or get ready to let her all go. 800-726-8609. Ashley Hewitt along with us from the Steffes Group. 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
1: Wisconsin soybean growers know how challenging the markets are these days, and so do the farmers on the Wisconsin Soybean Marketing Board, like Matt Wagenson. He's currently vice president, and he says when he looks at the investments being made with Wisconsin soybean dollars, it's an easy sell.
4: Yeah, I think as farmers retire and you get younger groups, you get an age of kids that want to know, why is this little $100 off my load of beans or whatever, and they start looking a little harder at what you're doing with that checkoff dollar. 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It's a pretty easy sell, what Wisconsin's doing with their checkoff dollars.
1: Matt Wagenson, vice president of the Wisconsin Soybean Marketing Board. 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
1: UW-Madison's College of Ag and Life Sciences has a leadership change that you might not have been aware of. Troy Runge, Associate Dean and Professor of Biological Systems Engineering, has been selected to serve as the interim dean of the College of Ag and Life Sciences. Dean and Director Glenda Gillespie announced that she is going to move into a new role, serving as the university's director of the Wisconsin Rural Partnerships Institute. Now, Troy Runge is no stranger to UW-Madison. He is a Wisconsin dairy kid that decided he loved dairy and he loved trees, but he didn't like getting up early in the morning, so he decided to focus in on trees. He graduated from UW-Stevens Point, worked at Kimberly-Clark Corporation, then got his PhD in paper science and engineering from Georgia Tech University, and was back on the UW-Madison campus, where he served as chair of the Department of Biological Systems Engineering. In 2009, he was named the director of the Wisconsin Bioenergy Initiative. Again, Troy Runge now taking over as the interim dean of UW-Madison's College of Ag and Life Sciences. We'll keep you posted on future announcements in that regard. Markets and overnight electronic trade this morning are looking in a little bit better shape than they were yesterday. In overnight trade right now, September corn's up to December new crop up to at 476. Soybeans for August are 3 cents lower. November new crop down four at 1210. The wheat for September is down 3.5, currently 657. The barrel cheese yesterday in Chicago was unchanged. 40-pound block cheese dropped a penny and a quarter, 159.5, while AA butter dropped 3.75 cents at 147 a pound. The August Class 3 milk that goes into cheese is down 7 right now at 1673. September down 10 at 1705 a hundredweight. The latest crop progress report is out, and what I think is interesting, well, obviously, we could definitely use a drink of water for our Wisconsin crops. They're actually holding on pretty well. The latest update shows that 52% of our Wisconsin corn crop is silking. That's pretty much right on our five-year average. 74% of the crop called good to excellent. That is down 5 percentage points in a week. 78% of our soybeans are blooming. That's a ahead of our five-year average. 33% have already set some pods out there showing us some production potential. Winter wheat, 51% of that crop is harvested. That also ahead of our five-year average. John Heinberg on the way on a Tuesday morning. We'll get to him in just moments. 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
1: This is one of those mornings where we've got an awful lot of news to convey to you and not much time to do it in. Welcome back to the Midwest Farm Report. I'm Farm Director Pam Yonke, joined on this Tuesday morning by our friend John Heinberg, Market Advisor, Total Farm Marketing out of West Bend. 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Their phone number, 800-334-9779. John, we've been focusing a lot on the crops this morning. I want to pivot to cattle. Over the past 7 days' time, we got an announcement that kind of really caught the cattle industry by surprise, I guess you could say, to a certain extent. The United States allowing Mexico's cattle into our borders. Many are going to say, wait a minute, what about that new world screwworm situation? Give us a little update on that situation.
13: Yeah, we continue to see some cases in the United States. I think we're up to about 25 total cases or so in this time frame in terms of in cattle. So it hasn't been it's not a massive infestation. It's a manageable situation at this time frame. But again, unfortunately, it's here in that regard. And yeah, it was a little bit of a surprising announcement yesterday that they're going to start opening the southern ports as soon as August 24th and let some of those Mexican cattle come in. I guess maybe the thought process is, well, the screwworm is here, you know, we can manage it all together and keep those cattle moving. Obviously, there'd be some tight inspections and things of that area. The other side of it, too, the areas that they're allowing those cattle in are some of the more lower risk states in Mexico in terms of where that fly has been and that issue has been at. So we'll have to see. Now, the cattle market's just been struggling if you haven't seen the market over the last handful of weeks. Anyway, we just kind of, after the 4th of July demand window, retail values, cash market just kind of tumbled. The thought that we got just a few extra cattle out there, maybe we were just too many heavyweight cattle, just kind of lost the leverage for the pack, for the producer. And we've seen cash prices tumble. Retail prices are trading about $30 off the, you know, the carcass level high. So we've had a pretty big sell-off already, and yesterday with that type of news just added one more nail to the coffin, or, you know, shovel of dirt onto the grave, one of the two. We were limit down in most feeder cattle contracts yesterday, strong selling pressure on live cattle. So today could be interesting, given the amount of the sell-off that we've already seen. How far does this want to go in that regard?
1: John Heinberg, Market Advisor, Total Farm Marketing out of West Bend, joining us live here on the Midwest Farm Report. Again, their website, totalfarmmarketing.com. How many head of cattle are we talking about coming out of Mexico, John? Give us a little perspective on, for the consumers listening, are we looking at something that's really going to provide them with relief at the grocery store?
13: Probably not in the initial. I mean, first off, you understand this ban came in well over a year ago, and a lot of the cattle that were backed up at that time frame have already just been through the process and probably came over in a box versus on a hoof in that regard in terms of retail meat or were exported out. And actually, Mexico's really changed its industry in terms of this because they had to handle these cattle on their own. So we saw more feedlot development, things of that nature, and they became a better and exporter of meat a little bit more in that regard. So I'm really scratching my head on what this is going to mean. It's not like we're opening the border on August 24th and a million head of cattle are going to come pouring across. It's going to obviously add some supply to the feeder cattle side of the equation. That's why we see the biggest impact in those smaller, younger cattle that go to the feedlots that come across that border in terms of that import. So it'll be, like I said, it's going to be interesting to see how this handles out. A few analysts, including myself, you know, in terms of numbers, I don't think we're going to see this massive change. It will increase cattle supplies in that regard. You know, the biggest thing is, you know, in terms of available beef supplies, whether we kill it here in terms of slaughter plants in the United States from our feedlots or bring it imported in from another country, the meat supply is what it is in that time frame. So I don't sense any major jump all of a sudden and retail beef prices come tumbling down with a fresh supply of beef that we just haven't had before.
1: All right. Well, we'll keep an eye on that one. Let's do a quick crop update. I already gave them the Wisconsin stats as far as where we stand, John. Any place in particular that caught your attention in this week's crop progress report?
13: No, it was pretty much as expected. You know, the heat have definitely had a bit of an impact on the crop. We saw that nationally, corn down 4%, 3% lower in the soybean side. But we had such a massive sell-off yesterday, and there's a couple different triggers I'll cover quickly here. There's three things that were lifting this grain market up. Number one was what's going on between Russia, Ukraine with wheat exports because of the war over there. Number two, obviously, was what's happening with U.S. and Iran and crude oil prices and energy prices. And number three was the weather. And I think it was kind of actually in that order right now. So, well, start on Friday. It sounds like they're going to find a good plan to get that wheat out of Russia, Ukraine, at least to the point the market was comfortable. Saw the big turnover in wheat prices follow through again yesterday. That weighed on the grains. Number two, U.S. Iran, some chatter of an agreement. We stopped attacks over the weekend. Crude oil was down sharply yesterday. That was an impact on the commodity markets in general. Then number three, we saw some forecasts get a little bit wetter, especially in the western corn belts. And not sure on the coverage side of it or the amount side, but some decent rain moved across South Dakota, Nebraska last night, which was much needed. So that's what triggered the big sell-off in soybeans, corn, and wheat yesterday. Now we'll see what the weather forecasts look to be a little bit more moderate and cooler going into August. So that's something that's really going to help out the bean development and any of this corn, which, like you said, it's been holding in there pretty well, but it needs to drink here in Wisconsin, especially on the western side of the state. You know, we'll see how things kind of play out over the next couple of weeks with the weather.
1: Excellent. Great job. Thank you, John. Appreciate you getting that all in a short period of time.
13: Sounds good. Have yourself a great day.
1: All right. 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You want to talk to them? 800-334-9779. Some mornings it's like 10 pounds in a 5-pound sack. You just got it. Have a great day. Thanks for the rainfall reports.
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0: on fish with friends. I'm going fishing.
1: Well, that's good.
0: I'm going fishing. Hanging out on fish with friends.
1: Baby. Elizabeth Mary, how's your face and neck doing today?
2: I'm good. I'm doing all right.
1: I am broadcasting live from the Park Hotel in beautiful Madison, Wisconsin, across the street from the state capitol, because I have, later today, a doctor's appointment. So
2: I love it. You got a good
1: What do they call it? Set up?
2: Good.
1: Demeanor.
2: It looks nice.
1: I look pretty. You're saying I'm good looking. You like my
2: face.
1: You
2: made your bed. That's so nice.
1: Did you notice that? I'm weird about that. Even in a hotel, I make my bed.
2: No, I get that.
1: I'm a weird
2: guy. It's the focal point of the room.
1: So last night, I was catching up with my therapist friend. Her name is Crystal. She's an ex. That's what I do. Just talk to exes.
2: Fish.
1: Yeah. So we were talking. Crystal and I were talking about my life and her life and relationships and our past and our history together and whatever. And had we done this instead of that? And we weren't teeing into anything at all. We're like the farthest from that. But We were talking for a while. I go inside. I'm sitting outside a place called Paul's Club. So, by the way, the reason I haven't changed doctors in my move, because I don't know about you finding a good doctor. If you got one, you hold on as tight as you can.
2: Same. Yeah.
1: So we were talking about life and all the things and my situation and her situation. And I go, I'm like, they're having a bevy out on the patio. And I'm like, I got to go inside. You see a little boys room there. And I come out, and there are 6 cop cars. And I'm like, what the heck is going on? And they're chasing the guy. They're chasing this guy. Yeah, it's unbelievable. There are 6 cop cars. They're chasing a guy, and they throw him on the ground. And this other guy's talking to one of the cops, and he's like, dude, all I know is like he's talking to Bob. And Bob's like, and then all of a sudden, he pulls out a knife. And like, there was like, it was a whole thing. It was crazy, and I missed it by 2 minutes. I'm so bummed.
2: Oh, my Lord, Fish.
1: Because, you know, had I been there, I would have said, ooh.
2: This is great radio. This is great radio.
1: Spot on. I did try and get video, but it was too late. I was like, spot on impression of my father. I would have been like, ooh, knife man, calm down. Let's talk about your feelings.
2: Oh, my gosh.
1: Are you okay? Or I could have been like Elizabeth Mary. Knife man, just breathe in. Relax.
2: Oh, my gosh.
1: You'll be fine.
2: Yes. I hate to spoil the ending. Yeah, you're going to be okay, sir.
1: It's going to be okay.
2: Wow, that's crazy.
1: Yeah, I know, right? So it was an incredible experience. And so will today's show be. Great country courthouse in less than an hour, Miss Elizabeth Mary. A little thing we do called the text question of the day is coming up as well. And I have an amazing teacher. Toy Story 5 is not doing what Pixar hoped and anybody would imagine it would do. And a new type of stretch that you're going to want to start doing before you text. This is important. Oh, don't be a dummy. It involves your thummy. We'll talk about it next in 3 Nugs.
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1: Fish with friends, Miss Elizabeth Mary. I got three nugs for you. Teachers. You know, teachers don't get enough love, but I think with our show they do. Maybe it's because I could have been an elementary school teacher. Mr. Belloli offered me a job if I went to college for it. He's my elementary school principal.
2: Maybe it's kind of fun.
1: I would have loved it. Maybe it's because I just didn't have the patience for school or the smartness. Maybe it's because my father was a child psychologist for school districts. Or maybe it's just because, damn it, I love him. But a Florida teacher has officially adopted her former student, an 11-year-old named Jaden, nearly 3 years after they first met when his second when she was his second grade substitute teacher. Jackie says Jaden's energetic personality stood out right away. She learned later he was in foster care. They moved in last December. Boom, adoption.
2: Oh, that's so nice and sweet. Oh,
1: she's 53. Good for her. Hopes her story inspires others to consider adoption. I'm single. I'm 53 and I'm not too old. I don't need to be married to give this child love.
2: Fish, I know, you still have a chance.
1: I know. My ex-wife used to want to adopt.
2: We could parent together. How fun would that be?
1: God, it sounds terrible. What? It'd be great. Did I say that out loud? Oh, my God. My brain's early in the show. That's it.
2: Oh, God.
1: Hey, despite Toy Story 5, which Elizabeth Mary, you said was great.
2: Yeah, I loved it.
1: Despite it closing in on $1 billion at the box office, it's actually set to become Disney's top earner. Pixar is Toy Story. Around 100 of the staff have been laid off.
2: Why?
1: They're taking the brunt of a new round of layoffs across Disney's film decision, with most of the cuts hitting production and operations roles. A Disney spokesperson said hundreds of jobs are being eliminated across corporate units, including ESPN, which is ESPN.
2: Oh, no. That's... I know. But they're doing well. I mean, the movie did well.
1: It doesn't mean they don't have layoffs. If they have layoffs, there's a reason. And it's Disney. They have 100 people. That's a big layoff from just Pixar.
2: That is huge. Yeah.
1: How are your thumbs feeling?
2: I think they're good. Do they look okay?
1: Well, if your thumbs are ever hurt from too much texting, it might be because they need a break. Health experts say all that texting, scrolling, and swiping can lead to what's called texting thumb.
2: Oh, no. What does that mean?
1: Symptoms include stiffness and throbbing.
2: Oh, God. We're talking about thumbs.
1: Yeah, right near the thumb joint. Yeah, the stiffness, throbbing.
2: Oh, God.
1: Right near the thumb joint. Even clicking when you bend your thumb.
2: No click for me.
1: It's because today's smartphones are much larger and heavier. People use them for way more than just calls and text. And all those hours of scrolling can put extra strain on your hands. So,
2: that's so true.
1: Here we go. A few simple things that can help. Take breaks. Change up how you hold your phone. Switch hands. Experts recommend daily thumb stretches and wrist stretches. And, you ready?
2: Yeah, what?
1: Voice to text, whenever possible.
2: Oh, God. You know what, Fish? You and your voice to text drive me insane. If you guys would see the messages that I get,
1: I started a new thing the other day.
2: Sometimes I'm like, I know he's voice texting me. It makes no sense.
1: So I was on the highway for over 2 hours the other day, and I was just driving around. I was doing stuff, getting stuff done, whatever. None of your business. Anyway, then I was like, there was a text I wanted to send somebody to have a conversation with. And so I voice to texted it for 20 minutes. And then I just... then I just deleted it. But it felt good to get it out. Sometimes that's what you have to do.
2: Oh, look at you.
1: But I read the deleted text. That made no sense. Voice texting.
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11: Daytime highs approaching 85 today under mainly sunny skies. Winds out of the northeast, 5 to 10 miles an hour. Lows dip down to about 65 tonight. Clear skies, 86 tomorrow. Currently, it's 66 degrees.
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1: Witnesses have begun testifying at the La Crosse homicide trial of Cody Allen. A jury was chosen Monday at the trial stemming from a 2025 shooting outside the Vogue Bar in North La Crosse. Allen is being tried for first-degree homicide in the shooting of Justin Betts. La Crosse police officer Evan Armour, who responded to the shooting scene, was the first witness on the stand.
2: The male in the green, as he approaches, reaches into his, into his jacket, draws what looks to be a firearm, pulls it out and kind of makes an exaggerated motion like this. Gets to within about 5 or 6 feet, and it looks like he fires at least one time, and Justin drops to the ground.
1: Investigators say Allen and Betts did not know each other before they met at the bar in January of last year. The trial resumes this morning. An inquest hearing held in La Crosse on Monday could lead to criminal charges against a driver accused of striking and killing a woman who was on a bicycle. A six-person jury has recommended that charges be brought against the truck driver who struck Tariana Thompson on the north side of La Crosse back in May. Thompson died more than a week after the crash. District Attorney Tim Grinke describes what happened during the inquest in court.
3: The jury heard from the person who caused the accident, they heard from the medical examiner, and they heard from two officers that collected evidence, and then they saw the video of the crash, which really shows you everything you need to know. It's a pretty clear video of the actual intersection.
1: On the witness stand, the driver said he saw a stop sign at the intersection of Avon and St. Cloud Streets, but he didn't see Thompson's bike and apparently did not attempt to stop. Grinke says he will discuss the case with other officials before deciding whether to file charges. La Crosse's Board of Public Works has approved the design of new ADA-compliant bubblers for use throughout the city. Derek Grebon, the city's water superintendent, said that the new ones keep the same look as the old ones. The new bubblers will be installed close by the old ones with both fully functioning. I'm Brad Williams.
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5: Fish with friends. We're about to do something called the text question of the day, and it's going to be for all the pretty people out there. Oh, yes, that's right. Oh, you're so good looking. Did you look in the mirror today and say, damn, I look good? Then you're going to want to be a part of today's text question of the day. It's next.
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2: Because the text questions, we usually get a flow, you know?
3: I know, yeah.
2: Fished with Friends, Elizabeth Mary. It's today's text question of the day. I'm going to be honest with you. I 1,000% chose this for you today because I thought you would love it.
3: Oh, wow. What's something you can get away with for being attractive? So wait, are you saying I'm attractive, Fish?
2: I don't know, Elizabeth. Do you get away with things because you're attractive?
3: I want to know your answer.
2: Oh, I'll tell you mine in a minute, but I want you to go first on this one today. I love this one.
3: Well, I mean, I don't want to like toot my own horn. I don't think I'm ugly, but I would say just being dumb. I just make really dumb word choices or mistakes. I've done it on air.
2: That's a good answer.
3: But maybe you guys are like, it's okay. That's cute, Elizabeth.
2: Well, right? that's being not cute, right? But you know, but I get
3: attractive.
2: It. I get it though. Something you can get away with for being attractive. I got to be honest with you. 1,000%. I wouldn't get away with anything because I'm not.
3: Whatever.
2: However, I know people, my boss and I call it pretty people problems. For example, his wife and his daughter. We'll use my boss's daughter, our boss's daughter. She's a very, very attractive young lady. I've known her for a long time. I've known her since she was like 12. But she's like 20, I think she's 21 almost.
3: 21 or 22.
2: Something like that. She's very beautiful woman. And she gets away with, I mean, come on, like when you get pulled over. I'll bet you, you know, being late for things.
3: I just blame it on my kid. No, I'm kidding.
2: Yeah, right. Yeah. You've got a kid. She's got a face. We need some answers. It's today's text question of the day. Text and message via the app. What is something you can get away with for being attractive?
4: I pledge allegiance to the flag of the United States of America and to the republic for which it stands. 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
1: Fish with friends, good Lord. Elizabeth, Mary, and I were just having a conversation off the air about photos of people. And I want to talk to you about something because this is the biggest compliment of all compliments. Because I know, like, you get a family photo taken every year, right?
2: Right, every fall. Yes.
1: Okay, so I want you to imagine that it's 10 years from now.
2: Okay.
1: And you and your son and your husband are going on a trip. And let's say there's a couple other kids, but in this hypothetical, there's a couple other kids. But anyway, this is actually a real story, but just imagine there's other kids. You check into an Airbnb and you're like, that wall art over there, mom, sis, bro, come here. That's us.
3: We get to our Airbnb in San Diego.
4: It's unsettling.
3: No connections to it. We're looking at this picture and my dad is like, this looks like me. And I'm like, oh, dad, what? No, this is my dad. That's my sister, Libby. And that's Brady, my brother, 10 years ago.
4: Picture. We have those swimsuits. We are literally in this picture.
3: It's the craziest thing.
4: We are
3: so
4: on our Airbnb wall. This can't be real.
1: No, I zoomed in on this. Okay, so it's a wide shot taken from above. And there are a lot of other beachgoers in the picture as well. It's not just that family, but
2: that
1: whoever.
2: Is so crazy. I did see this as I was scrolling. That is an insane coincidence. Like, could you imagine?
1: No, no. And what if it was like a bad angle of yourself too? You're looking all fat.
2: Be like, dang, I looked good 10 years ago. That is wild.
1: I think that's the most flattering thing. And you know, it's a cool story and like a glorious good news story, which typically we do on Mondays. But it's a glorious good news, cute story when Elizabeth Mary and her Smurfy social media even saw it as well.
2: I know.
1: By the way, our socials are Fish W Friends. And you never know when you might see a photo of you yourself in the Airbnb. That's just weird.
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1: A six-person jury in La Crosse finds probable cause to have criminal charges filed in a collision which killed a bicycle rider. The district attorney's office will decide whether to charge a truck driver who is identified as striking and killing bicyclist Tariana Thompson earlier this year. Thompson died several days after being hit at an intersection on St. Cloud Street. Friends and supporters of Thompson gathered to walk and bike to the courthouse for the inquest hearing on Monday. Joella Strebel was among the group and said that Thompson's family wants to see charges brought against driver Richard Myron.
2: Based on, you know, the interactions that I've had with them and from what I've seen, that they would like to see the person who killed Tariana prosecuted and criminally charged and held accountable for taking her life.
1: Myron testified during the inquest hearing, saying he had not seen Thompson's bike before the collision. The jury chosen for the Cody Allen homicide trial in La Crosse will hear a second day of testimony today. Allen is accused of intentional homicide in the shooting death of Justin Betts outside a Northside bar last year. In opening statements for the defense on Monday, attorney Thomas Rhodes argued that Allen attacked Betts in self-defense. The prosecution says that in a video recording of the shooting, Betts did not appear to reach for any weapon. A La Crosse man is formally charged after an incident where he's accused of crashing into several vehicles, knocking them off the road, leading police on a chase, and then ending up driving his pickup into a river in Minnesota. Nicholas Oskey appeared in Goodhue County Court on Monday morning. The complaint said the chase ended when a Good Samaritan in a semi blocked Highway 52, and Oskey's pickup went into the median until it plunged into the Zumbro River. No one was hurt. The newest addition to La Crosse's International Friendship Gardens will be dedicated Thursday morning. That's the Ho-Chunk section of the gardens along the riverfront near the dock for the La Crosse Queen Riverboat. It features a sculpture of Ho-Chunk healer Betsy Thunder. I'm Brad Williams.
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3: Fish with Friends Country Courthouse today. Jen, what are we looking at? Is this a brother-sister thing? Is that what I heard you say off the air?
4: It is, but it's a happy time because we have some new babies on the way very soon. So Dana is having a baby, and her brother Scott and his wife are having a baby,
3: okay,
4: and everybody's happy, but except for one little teeny tiny problem.
3: Dana, what is that? Dana, you're the plaintiff, right? Is Dana the plaintiff?
4: Yeah, okay. Yes, she is. Yeah.
3: Dana, you're the plaintiff today. What is going on?
5: Yeah, so Fish and Jen, thanks for taking my call. So Fish, first off, like, I might be a little sensitive. I'm pregnant, so bear with me.
3: Okay, that's your good. Congratulations, by the way, okay?
5: Thank you. And I'm towards the tail end, so that's, you know, that's exciting. I'm eight months pregnant. It's no secret to my entire family that me and my husband, we're having a baby boy, and we're planning to name him Charles.
3: Okay.
5: Or Charlie.
3: Wait, what's the
4: significance? Charles? Okay,
3: Okay, yeah, so what's Charles. The significance of the name? I'm assuming this is going to be, like, the Charles. Like, what's, because you kind of paused. What's going on with that, the name?
5: Yeah, so our grandfather, who recently passed away from a lengthy battle of cancer, he was named Charlie. And so we were going to honor him in our family. And name.
4: That's sweet.
5: And we also like the name. So
4: it is cute. Yeah.
5: It's cute. It's dignified. And
4: yes.
5: My brother found out, and his wife, they're also pregnant, very pregnant.
3: Congratulations to them. Okay. He's our defendant today. Okay.
5: Mm-hmm. Yeah. They're about 7 months pregnant, 7 months-ish.
6: Yeah, we are, Dana. And
3: order in the court.
6: You know, a joyous time for the entire family.
3: Okay, hold on, dude. This isn't your time. Dana, go ahead. Go on with your story real quick here. We'll get to Scott. He's getting edgy, I can tell.
4: So I see the problem. Okay.
5: I've found out that he's mentioned to a couple of family members that they, too, are now planning on naming their child Charlie.
3: Ooh. Oh, wait, so they're having a boy, too, and you're going to, like, they're going to be nephews? And they're both going to be named Charlie?
5: That's the thing. They're having a girl.
3: Okay.
5: And so we'll name her Charlotte.
4: Oh.
5: But the nickname is planning to be Charlie.
3: Okay.
4: The diminutive.
3: Okay, I see where we're going here. You don't want him to have that name? Who picked it? Who picked the name first? Just because I'm curious.
5: Or anything near it. You know, it's like, whoa, I've been planning this for a long time.
3: Okay.
5: Why are you? That's going to be so confusing.
3: Okay.
5: I'm the older sister. It's like.
3: But question, who thought of the name first?
5: I mean, I did. I was the one.
3: You did it first? Okay, you did it first. Okay. Here's the deal. I want to hear what's going on with your brother, Scott. Dana, we've heard enough from you. I mean, more or less, I'm assuming 10 to 15 seconds. Why should the jury vote for you today with Country Courthouse?
5: It's a no-brainer. I love that my brother also wants to honor our grandfather, but I'm having a boy. His name's going to be Charles, you know, just like our grandfather. And I love that he wants to honor him, too, but our family's together a lot. It just doesn't make sense to have two Charlies.
4: Confusing. Yeah.
3: Okay. Well, Jen's found a side. Okay, that's cool. Hold on one sec, Dana. We've heard from you, our plaintiff, but we need to hear from the defendant, Scott. Which we will do next.
0: Lawyers may charge by the hour, but this drama is free. Country Courthouse from Borkowski Towing and Salvage on KQ98.

0: 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Fish with Friends Country Courthouse today. We've got Dana, we've got Scott. Okay, Jen, correct me if I'm wrong here. Dana, how many months pregnant is she?
1: I think she said 8 months.
0: 8 months, okay. Dana, you're 8 months pregnant. You're about to have a baby boy. Unfortunately, your grandfather, your brother Scott's the defendant, by the way. We're going to talk to him in a sec. Unfortunately, your grandfather passed away after a long battle with cancer, and his name was Charlie. You want to name your boy Charlie after your grandpa, which I think is an awesome thing. The problem that we're having here and the reason you two are on Country Courthouse is because Scott and his wife are about to have a baby girl pretty close to you, a couple months behind you is what I've gathered, and they want to name her Charlotte and call her Charlie for short to honor your grandfather. Dana's problem is we're together all the time. We spend a lot of time together as a family. We have two kids named Charlie. What is, Jen, was that pretty good?
2: Yeah. Do we need you still, Scott?
0: Yeah.
2: All right. You have to stop talking.
0: Well, I told Dana's case. Scott, what's yours? What are you thinking?
3: This whole thing is ridiculous.
0: Okay.
3: You know, she's made no secret that she's naming her son after our grandfather.
0: Yep.
3: And look, me and my wife, Olivia, we're naming our daughter Charlotte. It's not even close, not the same name. I don't understand the
0: But aren't
3: deal.
0: You going to, didn't you say you're going to...
3: They're different names.
0: The nickname's going to be Charlie, isn't that, which is the same name as your soon-to-be nephew?
3: Sure, but we could name our daughter, like, Rachel and call her Charlie. Like, it doesn't matter. It's her legal name's different. It's not a big deal. Everyone loves our grandfather. Like,
0: okay, so the legality, you're saying you're covered there, but you still want to call her Charlie.
3: Fish, look, I know you have a weird name, right?
0: Yeah.
3: Like, Jen, you've met people named Jen, right? Like, you can still be friends with them if they're named Jen.
0: Okay. So your point here, I mean, you kind of shot right to it. Your point actually for this whole thing right now, Scott, is who cares? But I mean, because you guys hang out a lot as a family, or do you not see each other much as a family?
3: We see each other a lot of the time. All right. And maybe when they're younger, like someone will call for Charlie and like both kids will run.
0: It'd be funny.
3: Like, sure, that'll happen. But they're going to grow up and be separate people.
0: Okay.
3: And I think the bigger thing is we're both honoring our grandfather.
0: Your argument is you want to honor your grandfather, Scott, and what's the big deal? More or less, is that it?
3: Yeah. Look, he passed away, and he was an amazing man, and he deserves this.
0: Okay.
2: I think the point is they're not doing it maliciously. Scott and his wife, Olivia is her name.
0: Okay, Jen chose a new side.
2: I see they're not. Okay. Well, no, I'm not. No, this is a tough one. I do see both sides of this.
0: I'm going to judge's chambers.
2: Why it's a court. You're the judge. You're the one who has to decide with the jury. But.
0: Okay, Scott, 10 to 15 seconds. Why should the jury vote for you today with Country Courthouse?
3: Look, Fish, like, I know my sister's really pregnant. She's really, really pregnant, okay? And
0: like super cute with like a big belly and everything. Yeah. Oh, okay. All right.
3: But she doesn't own the real estate on the name Charlie, okay?
0: Okay.
3: She doesn't own it. All right, that's it.
0: And that is Scott's point right there. Scott is the defendant if you want to vote for him today with Country Courthouse. Dana, the plaintiff, where do you fall on this? Because deliberation begins right now.
4: Court is in session. More Country Courthouse next from Borkowski Towing and Salvage on KQ98.

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8: Highs level off around 85 today, under mainly clear skies, northeast winds 5 to 10 miles an hour. Lows level off around 65 tonight, clear skies. Daytime highs approaching 86, tomorrow mainly clear. Right now, it's 65 degrees.
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1: Witnesses have begun testifying at the La Crosse homicide trial of Cody Allen. A jury was chosen Monday at the trial stemming from a 2025 shooting outside the Vogue Bar in North La Crosse. Allen is being tried for first-degree homicide in the shooting of Justin Betts. La Crosse police officer Evan Armour, who responded to the shooting scene, was the first witness on the stand.
2: The male in the green, as he approaches, reaches into his, looks like into his jacket, draws what looks to be a firearm, pulls it out and kind of makes an exaggerated motion like this.

0: gets to within about 5 or 6 feet, and it looks like he fires at least one time, and Justin drops to the ground.
1: Investigators say Allen and Betts did not know each other before they met at the bar in January of last year. The trial resumes this morning. An inquest hearing held in La Crosse on Monday could lead to criminal charges against a driver accused of striking and killing a woman who was on a bicycle. A six-person jury has recommended that charges be brought against the truck driver who struck Tariana Thompson on the north side of La Crosse back in May. Thompson died more than a week after the crash. District Attorney Tim Grinke describes what happened during the inquest in court.
2: The jury heard from the person who caused the accident, they heard from the medical examiner, and they heard from two officers that collected evidence, and then they saw the video of the crash, which really shows you everything you need to know. It's a pretty clear video of the actual intersection.
1: On the witness stand, the driver said he saw a stop sign at the intersection of Avon and St. Cloud Streets, but he didn't see Thompson's bike and apparently did not attempt to stop. Grinke says he will discuss the case with other officials before deciding whether to file charges. La Crosse's Board of Public Works has approved the design of new ADA-compliant bubblers for use throughout the city. Derek Grebon, the city's water superintendent, said that the new ones keep the same look as the old ones. The new bubblers will be installed close by the old ones with both fully functioning. I'm Brad Williams.
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4: Fish with Friends doing a little thing right now, Jen, called Country Courthouse. We have a really interesting case. Now, this is the deliberation portion of the party. We're talking about a brother-sister duo. Our plaintiff today is Dana. Scott is the defendant. Jen, what's going on with their story? Could you break it down for me?
5: So Dana's 8 months pregnant and has made no secret of the fact that she's naming her new baby Charles after their late grandfather, who had just passed away from cancer. It was a beloved grandfather. The family was close. They loved him. She's naming her baby Charles and has evidently told anybody who will listen that. But now Scott and his wife, who are right behind her, like 7 months pregnant, they have either decided or said it out loud now, whether we don't know when they decided, to name their baby girl Charlotte, but using the same nickname Charlie. So we have two Charlies coming into the world.
4: And we've seen a couple texts from people already, and we do need to point that out. It's two Charlies because they're going to call this other kid Charlie. This little girl is going to be called Charlie, not Charlotte. We've got Sarah on the phone with us right now. Sarah, where are you going today with Country Court? Who do you think should win this, Dana the plaintiff or Scott the defendant?
6: I don't know if I would call it a winner exactly, but I think that both the brother and sister have to take a note from Grandpa Charlie, who was beloved in their family. And just remember, you know, what would Grandpa Charlie think about this situation? First of all, I think he would be incredibly touched that, you know, he had his grandchildren both want to name their children after him. And I think that's such a beautiful, touching thing. And, you know, really overall, it's like what really matters is that you're honoring your beloved grandfather by naming your children, his great-grandchildren after him. So,
4: Sarah, I thank you so much for the call. Management only gives us a certain amount of time.
5: She made a very good point.
4: She made a very good point. A very good point, Jen. But, Sarah, we're going to have to let you go because we have to do some text, and then we have another last call coming up as well.
5: But
4: thank you for your point. And, actually, you're very well spoken. I appreciate it.
6: Thank you. Appreciate it. Thanks. Bye.
4: All right, Jen, as far as texts go, before you dive into your, you almost seem like in the middle on this one. You almost seem.
5: I am.
4: Okay, I love that's rare. But as far as texts go, before we dive deep into the text, I do want to point out, and I need you to, I know you don't have kids and I don't have kids, but I don't think this is just a moody pregnant woman thing. We got a text from a brother in pain, and I'm like, dude, I don't think that. I think this is more a bigger issue than that. Would you agree? Okay. What other texts did we get today?
5: For sure. One that did keep coming up, actually, in some way, shape, or form, is the fact that Dana has been talking about this forever. In this text, it says she evidently told everyone, her intention.
4: Yeah, okay.
5: The name.
4: All right.
5: So does she own it then? That's a different issue. Here's another one. Why would he do this when she said she asked him not to and she's upset about it?
4: That's a good point as well. And if you did exactly what I think you did, we're about to have somebody that's going to side with her as well on the phone. Fish with Friends, who's this and what are you thinking today?
7: Hey, Fish. I am definitely siding with Dana.
4: Okay.
7: No holds barred. This is easy peasy. This is a no-brainer. Dana is a month earlier pregnant than the sister-in-law, and she made no secret that she was going to be naming this baby after Grandpa Charlie, and she asked them not to name their you know, if they're gonna call their baby Charlotte, that's beautiful, but then nickname her Charlie. I mean, she asked her to.
5: So now it's like, are they doing it out of spite?
4: Oh, Jen. Yeah.
7: Right.
4: You're supposed to be impartial, Jen. All right, Kathy. So you are definitely, definitely voting for Dana on that one. You seem pretty passionate about it.
7: Absolutely. And you know what? I have one other point to make.
4: Okay.
7: That, you know, Scott's wife, Olivia, why doesn't she name the new baby after her grandpa?
5: Good idea.
7: You know, there's options.
4: Kathy, thank you so much for the call today with Country Courthouse.
7: Thank
4: you make
7: you.
4: Some really good
7: thank
4: points.
7: You.
4: All right. Well, there you go. The deliberation is going to still continue. Who do you vote for today? It's Dana, the plaintiff, is the sister that's pregnant. Scott's the brother whose wife is pregnant. They both want to use the same name, Charlie, for their kids. Who do you side with? If you side with Dana, not the same name, Charlie. If you side with Scott, who cares? Use the same name. Deliberation continues. We're going to find out who won Country Courthouse here in just a few.
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0: KQ98, Tri-States Country. Fish with friends, and we're doing a little thing right now called Country Courthouse. Jen, you picked a good one today. It's a brother-sister thing. They're both pregnant. Now, the guy's not pregnant, but his wife is. His wife's name, I believe, was Olivia?
1: Right. Sister-in-law, yeah.
0: So, wait, he got his sister-in-law pregnant?
1: No.
0: His wife is Olivia.
1: Yeah.
0: Okay. I was like, wait.
1: The sister-in-law of the plaintiff.
0: If he got his sister-in-law pregnant, like from his brother's wife or something, that'd be a whole different country courthouse. I'm like, can we have that one? Because this one has been fascinating. I'll tell you this right now. Dana is pregnant as well. Congratulations, Dana. Unfortunately, they both lost their grandfather, Charlie, after a long battle with cancer. So Dana's pregnant first. Scott's pregnant second. Well, his wife is pregnant, right? And they both want to name their kid Charlie. Let me break it down for you like this. Dana's having a boy, naming the kid Charlie. She tells everybody about it. Scott says, oh my God, that's amazing. We're going to have a girl. We're going to name her Charlotte, but we're going to call her Charlie as well to honor grandpa. Isn't that awesome? Dana, hell no, that's not awesome. Jen, how am I doing?
1: That's exactly right. And we got tons of calls and texts. So.
0: Yeah, this has been an interesting one to watch today. Scott, do you think you won Country Courthouse today?
2: I do.
0: Why?
2: I just think they're two different names, and I think I'm going to win.
0: Okay. What about you, Dana? Dana, do you think you won Country Courthouse today? And if so, why?
3: I mean, I've been listening in. It's pretty clear. Like, I heard about the text where apparently I'm just being moody. I'm not being moody. I'm honoring our grandfather. I first did. Like, it's pretty clear. The proof is in the book.
0: What do you think about the text that we got from somebody saying, why doesn't Scott just make his daughter's middle name Charlotte or Charlie? Like, Dana, would that bother you?
3: As long as they didn't, use it as a nickname.
0: Okay, so you'd be okay with that. Scott, were you open to that at all?
2: No.
0: Okay. He didn't even hesitate. Okay. Well, I wish you were, Scott, because unfortunately you lost Country Courthouse. Oh. Dana, you won Country Courthouse today. Now, what does that mean? That you guys do what you want with it? But Scott, the consensus, this was no slam dunk, Dana. You didn't kick his butt on this one. But the consensus today, Scott, was, you know, just do a different name or think of another way to honor your grandfather.
2: Well, all right. I'm still naming my daughter Charlotte, so
0: this did not have the outcome. This did not do the thing that Dana probably wanted it to do. Dana, you did one if you want to use it for bragging rights, okay?
1: Yeah.
3: Oh, I definitely will, and I appreciate it. Thank you so much.
0: You're very welcome. She sounds irritated already. That's illogical. Okay. Congratulations to both of you, though, and thank you so much for doing this today.
3: Yeah, thank you.
2: Yep. Thanks, guys.
0: Another happy family with Country Courthouse, Jen. Good job.
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0: Q98, Tri-States Country. Fish with friends. There's somebody that I've seen her. Like, I've been like in the same party she was at and said hi to her quickly. But there's somebody, Elizabeth Mary, I wish I was really good friends with. There really is. Because Tracy Lee says she's incredible and one of the nicest humans she's ever met.
1: Oh, who?
0: Lainey Wilson.
1: Oh, I believe that.
0: She is so nice. Like, she was friendly to all the little dorks like me that were at this party and stuff like that. However, somebody was doing an interview with her recently. Check this out. She was trying to do a Boston accent.
2: We're here playing with the Boston Pops. And I'm going to read you some names from towns from around Boston, around Massachusetts. Gloucester.
1: How you do that one?
3: Gloucester.
2: Billerica.
3: Billerica.
1: Billerica?
3: Billerica.
2: Billerica.
0: How fun is she? They do that stuff in Wisconsin all the time, too.
1: Billerica.
0: Hey, Billerica, how you doing? That's more Jersey, by the way, Lainey. Can you do any voices, Elizabeth Mary, any accents?
1: No, I'm not even going to try, because you one-up me all the time. You're good at it.
0: Hey, what are you talking about, Elizabeth Mary? Don't worry about it. Hey, don't forget tomorrow, right around this time, Miss Tracy Lee will be doing the Nashville Tea. How you doing? Actually, she'll just have finished it.
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1: A six-person jury in La Crosse finds probable cause to have criminal charges filed in a collision which killed a bicycle rider. The district attorney's office will decide whether to charge a truck driver who's identified as striking and killing bicyclist Tariana Thompson earlier this year. Thompson died several days after being hit at an intersection on St. Cloud Street. Friends and supporters of Thompson gathered to walk and bike to the courthouse for the inquest hearing on Monday. Joella Strebel was among the group and said that Thompson's family wants to see charges brought against driver Richard Myron.
2: Based on, you know, the interactions that I've had with them and from what I've seen, that they would like to see the person who killed Tariana prosecuted and criminally charged and held accountable for taking her life.
1: Myron testified during the inquest hearing, saying he had not seen Thompson's bike before the collision. The jury chosen for the Cody Allen homicide trial in La Crosse will hear a second day of testimony today. Allen is accused of intentional homicide in the shooting death of Justin Betts outside a Northside bar last year. In opening statements for the defense on Monday, attorney Thomas Rhodes argued that Allen attacked Betts in self-defense. The prosecution says that in a video recording of the shooting, Betts did not appear to reach for any weapon. A La Crosse man is formally charged after an incident where he's accused of crashing into several vehicles, knocking them off the road, leading police on a chase, and then ending up driving his pickup into a river in Minnesota. Nicholas Oskey appeared in Goodhue County Court on Monday morning. The complaint said the chase ended when a Good Samaritan in a semi blocked Highway 52, and Oskey's pickup went into the median until it plunged into the Zumbro River. No one was hurt. The newest addition to La Crosse's International Friendship Gardens will be dedicated Thursday morning. That's the Ho-Chunk section of the gardens along the riverfront near the dock for the La Crosse Queen Riverboat. It features a sculpture of Ho-Chunk healer Betsy Thunder. I'm Brad Williams.

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3: Fish with Friends, Miss Elizabeth Mary. We have a really busy hour ahead of us. We have a lot going on. Actually, I want to do something really cool. If you're a fan of Jeopardy, I put together a little Jeopardy game about music. About 40 minutes or so, we're going to play that. Hang out for that one. That should be a good time. That should be a good part of the party. Elizabeth Mary, I didn't say potty like bathroom. I meant like potty, like P-A-R-T-Y, like that type of potty. Anyway, it's also about today's text question of the day. Miss Elizabeth Mary, if we're looking at today's text question of the day, what is it again?
1: What's something you can get away with for being attractive?
3: Now, if I hear one more answer of things Elizabeth Mary has gotten away with off the air, like she's like, and this one time I showed a knee to someone and they let me have a free beverage. And this other time this guy gave me water because I was dehydrated. He had on an outfit and he was like, looked like he was a nurse, but still, I think he wanted me. Like, very weird answers. I don't know. I might be making up stories, but you've got a story you want to share with us. Something's going on in your neighborhood with dogs?
1: Yes. Yep. Sharon.
3: Sharon. Oh, well, let's learn about who Sharon is next.
0: KQ98.

0: Q98, Tri-States Country. Fish with friends, hanging out with my good friend, Miss Elizabeth Mary right now, who's hanging out with me. Don't you love it when you hang out with one of your friends and then they text you? Hey, I just sent you a really funny text. Like, why don't you just tell me? Like, what did you
1: do?
0: What
1: it
0: did
1: all
0: you
1: the just, time.
0: What did you text okay. me?
1: No, okay. You're a dog dad,
0: yeah,
1: right?
0: Freddy.
1: So you obviously yep. take Freddy out for walks.
0: Yep, yep.
1: Okay. In Chicago, like, what do you carry a doggy bag in case he poops? Like, do you pick up his poop?
0: Yeah, I have doggy bags attached to his leash. And actually, I was at the dog park the other day and I ran out and I asked a woman, I'm like, hey, I hate to ask you this. I'm walking back with Freddy. Could I get a dog bag from you? She gave me three.
1: Really?
0: Yeah, it was
1: okay,
0: a nicer.
1: Well, so you're
0: yeah.
1: a responsible dog parent. Okay, well, this we have an older woman in our neighborhood, Sharon. Okay.
0: Sharon, oh, she's
1: Sharon's
0: a Sharon.
1: Had enough. Sharon has had enough. I'll give her credit. She's 80. She's 85.
0: All right.
1: She owns her own little condo.
0: Somebody's got to be pooping in her yard. Okay, go for it. Let me hear it.
1: Open up your text message. This all is right. a sign that she hand wrote in her yard. Apparently, you can't read or don't care. Do not let your dog poop in my yard. I'm 85 years old and own this home. I take pride in where I live. Then she picked up all the poop and put it on the sidewalk.
0: I love that.
1: By the sign.
0: I love that.
1: Oh, but the sign and the poop piles keep getting bigger and she keeps adding more signs. Sharon is fed up.
0: I love Sharon. I think of Ozzy Osbourne. Sharon.
1: Every day, Paul will be like, oh no, Sharon had enough. There's more poop out there. But now these crusty little dog turds are sitting on the sidewalk. We have to walk by.
0: In this world that we live in, people are going to mess with her now.
1: I know, because it's actually become funny. I mean, this sign is very sweet and she does take pride. I tried to stop and help her shovel her driveway. I've tried. She got so mad at me. She was like, I got it. You don't need to stop and help. And I was like, got it, Sharon. Sorry.
0: I've got an audio of Sharon actually here.
2: You are a naughty little boy.
0: Nope. That's the wrong Sharon. Sorry.
2: You're an odd little thing.
0: No. How big is the poop, Sharon?
2: It's enormous.
0: Oh, okay. Wow. All right.
1: Oh, my gosh. Well, Sharon is fed up. So if you have a dog, pick up its poop. Do not let it poop in Sharon's yard. She is done.
0: I will tell you this. It's bad for the grass. It's bad for the yard. And people are really rude to do that. There are people. I live in the concrete jungle. And there's a little dirt area. There are people that leave poop there and leave poop on the sidewalk. And if I ever saw someone doing it, like, I've had to pick it up. So I'm picking up other dogs' poop. And I don't want to gross you out. But it's probably going to gross you out, but I don't want to gross you out. Do you want me to? Should I tell you? Should I tell you?
1: Is it hot and steamy? Why?
0: No, it's the opposite.
1: Hard as a rock?
0: And cold.
2: How disgusting is that?
0: I know. It's disgusting. Sharon! Come on, girl. You got this. God, I mean, this poor woman is probably at home, just all curled up.
2: Are we going to go in the fetal position?
0: I can't stop with her. I'm sorry. I can't stop.
1: She's going to have cameras out there. She's probably watching everyone now.
2: You are truly magnificent. I could see you heading up the next gay parade in New York.
0: Amen, Sharon. Elizabeth Mary is. Look at you getting an endorsement. I love it. That's amazing.
2: I'm dirty, and I like it to be really, really dirty.
0: Okay, Sharon, calm down. Okay, I'll stop.
1: Oh, my God.
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1: Level off around 65 tonight. Clear skies. Daytime highs approaching 86. Tomorrow, mainly clear. Right now, it's 66 degrees.
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1: Fish with Friends. Elizabeth, Mary, we're about to do today's text question of the day. I'm so excited.
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0: 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Fish with Friends Elizabeth Mary. It's today's text question of the day.
1: What's something you can get away with for being attractive?
0: So earlier we were having a conversation about this very thing because it's, well, that's what we do. And Elizabeth Mary was like, being dumb. I'm going to tell you this. Before we get into all your texts and messages and the calls, and we see you right there. We got the first call, last call, ready to go. Before we get into that, the number one thing that we got messaged in today was your answer.
1: Really?
0: Being dumb.
1: Yeah, I mix up words a lot, so.
0: But you're not dumb. It's just, yeah, they just think you're cute. Right?
1: I just get confused. Yeah. And yours?
0: I didn't have an answer because of my face, but I did have an answer because of our boss's daughter's face. My boss and I call it pretty people problems. Like, yeah, oh my gosh, you got pulled over and you actually got a ticket? Wow. That's so tough. Because you normally don't. Let's be honest. So
1: you normally don't. I love that.
0: Let's get right to it. Fish with Friends. You're going to be first calling this one. What is something you can get away with for being attractive?
2: My first answer would be like just about everything. But it's true that like doors open for you. And I think you like it's easier to get a discount on things or, you know, oh, well, I thought it was only this much. And they're like, okay, go ahead.
0: Wow. I mean, that's true. I will be honest with you. I don't want to hurt your feelings, but even if you're ugly, I'm going to hold the door for you. I haven't ever said, oh, no, I'm sorry. You can't go through this door. You're ugly. But
2: no, that's really nice. That's just polite, good manners. But I think sometimes you can kind of tell when you're getting a break on something that somebody else wouldn't.
1: Yeah.
2: Yeah.
0: All right, Elizabeth Mary, let's jam through some of these before we get to last call in today's text question of the day.
1: What's something you can get away with for being attractive?
0: Somebody texted in and said being tardy.
1: Oh, yeah.
0: That's a good one. Being tardy. You can be late for that one. Being a little awkward. People tend to find it endearing instead of cringy.
1: I can see that for sure. 100%.
0: Kind of ties in with yours, I think.
1: You what?
0: Because you're like, people think it's cute. You're like, I hope people think it's cute and not cringy, right?
1: Right. Yeah. And if you're cute, it just helps.
0: It does. Being arrogant. See, that makes you unattractive.
1: I think it makes you unattractive, too. I would disagree with that answer.
0: Number one answer, other than being dumb, the number two answer actually would be a lot of traffic-related violations or pullovers and things of that nature.
1: I saw one on our Facebook that said driving poorly. You ever make a mistake and you're like, oops, sorry.
0: And you wave and the guy's like,
1: oh, it's okay.
0: Damn. This is my favorite one. This can be the one before we get to the last call, if you don't mind. But it's the text question today, what's something you can get away with for being attractive? Cosplay.
1: What?
0: Look up cosplay. It's COSPLAY.
1: No, is that like dressing up?
0: Yeah.
1: Like medieval stuff?
0: Yeah, like, and then I messaged her, and I was like, well, what do you mean by that? We're really confused. Can you send photos? And she said, no, Fish, I'm not sending you a photo of me dressed up as an alien. I'm like, okay.
1: Interesting. Yeah, I don't know.
0: You could Google it if you have time later. We have to.
1: I mean, it's cool if that's your thing.
0: What's something you can get away with for being attractive? You're going to be last call.
3: I get away with like cutting people in line. I feel like if there's ever like an awkward interaction or, you know, we kind of get somewhere at the same time,
0: okay.
3: People will always, especially guys, they'll always let me go.
0: What's like, the what's the attractive part of you that's actually helping you get away with that?
3: Probably my face, and it gets pretty far.
0: You got a nice face. She's got a pretty face. Yeah. Like, I like a lady. Well, good for you. Thanks for using your pretty face to call the show today.
3: Thanks. KQ98.

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1: Fish with Friends. Elizabeth Mary, I found this thing online. It was actually, it dealt with music. Now, a lot of it's not country music, but are you a fan of Jeopardy? Did you ever watch Jeopardy? Or are you a...
2: I mean, it'd be on in the background, but I never was into Jeopardy.
1: Okay. So, I've set this up. So, it's going to fire out a question, and I'm going to pause it before you get the answer. Would you like to play? Would you like to play a game?
2: Sure.
1: That's from an old movie. You wouldn't know it. It's an old movie with a very young Matthew Broderick. Okay, here we go.
3: G songs. In this song, Drake summons a higher power to tell a paramour he only loves his bed and my mama. I'm sorry.
1: What is it? Do you know it?
2: No.
1: I didn't think you'd know that one, so.
3: Joey.
4: What is God's plan?
3: That's the song.
1: Okay, so you get the gist of what we're doing here?
2: Okay, yes.
1: Okay, here we go. The other ones are easier.
3: This potent, potably laid-back bop by Snoop D-O-double-G includes the line, with my mind on my money and my money on my mind.
1: What's the song?
2: What is Gin and Juice?
3: Sam.
4: What is Gin and Juice?
3: Right.
1: Nice.
2: Yay.
1: You know, you're getting the gist of this. You know, years and years ago, I was in Nashville, and I loved the country version of that song. And I got one of those guitarists to play it.
2: Oh, you did?
1: Yeah. Chugging down, gave him $40.
2: My money.
1: Okay, let's play. Okay, we keep going. Here we go.
3: According to Cyndi Lauper's producer, Ms. Lauper initially didn't want to sing this song because it was written by a man.
1: This is true. What's the song?
2: What is Time After Time?
1: Girls Just Want to Have Fun, bro.
3: Greece.
5: What is Girls Just Want to Have Fun?
3: You're correct.
2: Okay.
3: The beach
1: songs that
2: was my
1: start
2: second.
1: With a G.
2: Oh!
1: This is why you're never doing Jeopardy with me. We're never doing it. All right, hold on.
2: Oh, my gosh. Okay. Now, wait. Missed that. Oh, my God. Okay, go.
1: That's really embarrassing. I'm so glad no one listens to this show. It's like me, you, and your mom right now. That's about it. So here we go. All right. One more.
3: Beach Boys sang of a woman giving me excitations in this song.
1: The Beach Boys sang of a woman giving me excitations in this song. Come on, dude.
2: What is Good Vibrations?
3: Grace?
5: What is Good Vibrations?
3: Right. This Paul Simon track begins, the Mississippi Delta was shining like a national guitar.
1: All right, that's the last one, actually. That's your very last one. That's going to give you, that was the stumper. I did not get this one.
2: I don't know
1: one.
2: This one.
3: Sam.
4: What is Graceland?
3: Good for 1,000.
1: Never would have got that one. Isn't it kind of fun, though?
2: This is fun.
1: I know, but it takes a really long time to get all that ready. So we may never do it again, but I thought it was songs that start with a G. Were there any country songs in there? No. But I thought it was a good time. And I do remember that story about Cyndi Lauper being bothered that song was written by a man.
2: That's so weird. Okay, I was going to say that, and then...
1: Time After Time is one of my favorite songs, too. That's a great song.
2: I'm such an idiot. Oh,
1: that's
2: God.
1: A very good song. All right, that just a little bit of fun for you. I thought that'd be a kind of a fun little Tuesday, get through the worst day of the week. Pick me up, if you will.
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14: Highs level off around 85 today, under mainly clear skies, northeast winds 5 to 10 miles an hour. Lows level off around 65 tonight, clear skies. Daytime highs approaching 86, tomorrow mainly clear. Right now, it's 68 degrees.
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0: 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Fish with friends. What does Jen have up her sleeve? Something about AI. I feel, Elizabeth Mary, like we're about to get a lecture from Jen. I don't know why.
1: We're going to be schooled.
0: Yeah,
1: here.
0: You don't want to miss this one. It's next.
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1: Fish with Friends, hanging out with Little Miss Jen and Elizabeth Mary right now. Jen is got a stack of paper going on over there. What do you have going on? What are you doing over there?
2: So I wanted to think up more issues for modern day parents because I didn't think that they had enough on their plate.
1: I saw
2: this, I thought of Elizabeth Mary because she is she's an active, engaged parent.
1: Sure.
2: She reads with her child. She cares about her child. She's with her child all the time.
1: All the time.
2: So I know that I like portmanteaus where you put two words together to make a new word.
1: Wait, what?
2: I love the word sharenting, and I'm sure that is that ubiquitous. Do people use that all the time?
1: Wait, what's
2: sharenting?
1: What's it called?
2: Like oversharing online with your kids.
1: What'd you call that? A vonpontown? What was that?
2: A portmanteau. Oh. So sharing and parenting. So do you, Elizabeth Mary, is Elizabeth Mary your first name? And then do you have another middle name or is Mary your middle name?
3: Mary's my middle name.
2: Okay. Thank God. Okay. So Elizabeth Mary, do you and Paul have a plan with Elliot online with photos and information and things like that? Do you have guidelines or is it just right now you're just the wild, wild west? Like, oh, he's going big potty behind the couch. Let's put that on Instagram.
3: We are always monitoring it as far as like
2: what you put on there.
3: Correct.
2: Okay. Okay.
3: I feel like we've had this discussion where we were going to make it where he wasn't even involved in our social media, but
2: yes.
3: So much of our story has been shared online that mm-hmm. we pick and choose what's out there, I guess.
2: So these are statistics. They're boring, but studies estimate average parent posts about 1,500 photos, videos online before they even turn 5. 300 a week.
1: Oh, wow.
2: Here's the point. They're talking about it's coming back to bite people in the booty with college kids because companies look at social to see if you're doing beer bongs hanging upside down, right?
1: Yep. Uh-huh.
2: So, but now they're talking about how AI and technology is advancing so quickly with biometrics and things like that. Their faces serving as highly sensitive data to big tech. Images can be, you know, they can be harvested from social media profiles, exploited for creating deep fakes, everything by posting and putting that out there in the stratosphere. A lot of people contend there's of the ilk that's robbing them of their digital autonomy when they grow up. You're deciding their future by what you're doing now. We don't know what the future holds, God forbid.
3: I know, so, that's actually terrifying to hear.
2: So I would just try to be judicious, not that you've asked me for any parenting device, but that should be scary. It is scary, but I don't think people who are out at a picnic and their kids are blowing bubbles and there's a bubble on the tip of their nose, there's just a cute photo. Let's put it out there. Doesn't matter that the Russians are going to use it in 10 years to take over the world.
1: Oh, my God. What is happening?
4: It's not going to happen.
1: Okay, so let me, you know what's so funny is all I'm thinking about right now, honest to God. My beautiful
2: I'm
1: mother's
2: sure I bored
1: grave.
2: You to death.
1: No, it's not that you bored me to death at all, because you didn't. But I was wondering about that sharenting again. What's it called? A port du mot?
2: A portmanteau.
1: A portmanteau. Oh, Elizabeth Mary, I'm going to throw a portmanteau at you. Wait, it's called
2: that's
1: shart.
2: What he takes. 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
1: No, portmanteau.
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2: Brunch.
3: Portmanteau.
2: Right, breakfast and lunch.
1: Oh, is a portmanteau.
2: Yes.
1: All right, well, now you know.
2: Working a spoon.
1: Oh, that was not supposed
2: hangry.
1: To be a rim shot. That was supposed
2: hungry,
1: to be Jen's
2: angry.
1: Thing. Dude, that was supposed to be Jen's thing. It wasn't supposed to be.
3: Portmanteau. You know I'm going to say it wrong in 2 seconds. So.
1: Portmanteau.
2: You said it right.
1: There you go.
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1: I learned something today.
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3: What did you learn?
4: Ah, knowledge. You know, knowledge can come from a wide variety of places, including and not limited to another person's foot. Yes, there it is.
5: Oh.
4: Sitting back on a chair, possibly on a beach. But there's a naked foot. I think they're sleeping. You tippy-toe over to the person. Tippy-toe, tippy-toe.
5: You are not going to lick that foot, are you?
6: You hate feet. You hate feet.
4: You lick the knowledge off of their foot. And you hear them go, ooh.
6: Ew.
4: Do it again, Mr. Fish.
6: What in the world are you? My God.
4: The knowledge from their foot goes down your throat, does a 180-degree turn, past your eye socket into your brain, thus providing knowledge. Too much? Okay. Too much?
6: First, you would never like a foot. You hate feet.
4: I'm not a foot. I'm not a foot, Elizabeth Mary. That's a good memory you got there.
6: And I have cute feet, so... You might lick mine. Mine are cute. Ooh,
4: lick my foot, Mr. Fish.
6: Ew. Okay, so what? Why are we talking about feet today?
4: I want to talk to you about the original version of the movie Footloose.
6: Okay. That is so wild how you get to places. Okay.
4: All right.
6: It's a ride. Always. Fish.
4: So you know the dance scene for the ending of Footloose?
6: Mm-hmm.
4: Like, not the big scene when he was running through the factory, but the ending with everybody cut, right. Everybody cut, everybody cut, everybody cut.
6: Like the number one wedding song? Yes.
4: Everybody
6: okay.
4: Cut.
6: Look at you.
4: Oh my God. Whew. Anyway.
6: That's his workout for the day. Okay.
4: I'm done. I think I did a crunch. The dance scene for the ending of Footloose was originally in slow motion, but the test audience felt so cheated that the studio paid $250,000 to reshoot the scene just six weeks before the movie opened. It's crazy.
6: Oh my goodness.
4: I know, right?
6: I want to see the original footage. I wonder if they have it.
4: Everybody cut, everybody cut. Boom, boom.
6: Bam, bam.
4: Everybody cut, everybody cut. Boom, boom. I feel like I should have done the thing. Everybody cut, everybody cut. All right, anyway, let's talk about writing instead. Henry David Thoreau, are you familiar? You should be.
6: No.
4: If you're not, just fake it from now on. Don't ever say that. It's a big deal. Okay. There's a book he wrote called Walden, and I should read that.
6: No.
4: I don't even remember ever reading that. Anyway.
6: I read it. No, I'm kidding.
4: Henry David Thoreau used pencils to write Walden. Yeah.
6: We were just talking about this the other day, but I haven't used a pencil in forever.
4: Yeah, like if you wrote, you used a pencil to draw a line or something, the amount of lead in a pencil would go like 35 miles or something like that. Remember that?
6: Yes, it's super crazy. He wrote the whole book in pencil?
4: Yeah, well, he probably got them for free, and here's why. His father owned a pencil-making business near Boston. So where Henry allegedly designed his own pencils before becoming a semi-recluse, which is what I think I'm going to do.
6: What, you're just going to disappear?
4: Contemplating selling Chicago, getting a fake backdrop, and carrying it with me and becoming a recluse.
6: Just traveling all over.
4: I have a friend that runs a camp somewhere in Michigan, and I could go hide there.
6: You would not do well, no.
4: I'd be great. That sounds totally healthy for me.
6: No, it doesn't at all.
4: You don't think so?
6: No.
4: Do you know the classic Bill Withers song, Ain't No Sunshine? Go ahead.
6: Ain't no sunshine when she's gone.
4: Yes. Well, what the hell happened just then? But yeah, that's
6: your voice would hit it better. You do it. Do it.
4: Ain't no sunshine when she's gone. I'm like played guitar with my voice just then. Anyway, it didn't even make the top 40 in the UK when it released in 1971, but it did crack the top 40 in the UK in 2009 after a contestant performed it on Britain's Got Talent.
6: Oh, that's funny how songs kind of resurge. Paul sent me that song once when we were dating and I was in Iowa still. And he sent me that song.
4: When you were still in love.
6: Sunshine when she's gone. There is no sunshine when I'm gone. I'm your sunshine.
4: You are
6: too,
4: the sunshine.
6: Fish.
4: You are something. If you were a stripper, your name would be Sunshine. Hey, you're more likely to get, speaking of stripping, you're more likely to get hurt at work on a Monday than any other day of the week. Fridays have the fewest injuries.
6: I mean, it makes sense,
4: right? Monday brain, you're bored or whatever. Either things going all messed up in your head. Maybe you're thinking about your week or your ex and your mom or whatever. Yeah, nah, I'm just throwing it out there, just so you know. And finally, careful, just real quick, because we got to get moving, Elizabeth, Mary. Horses can't vomit, and neither can many rodents, including rats.
6: Okay, what?
4: Horses can't vomit.
6: Oh.
4: Just so you know, I thought you'd want to know that.
6: You need to tell Dee that, your friend Dee. She's a horse girl.
4: I might see her later today. I will. Other than that, be good, be safe. Have a good one. We love you guys.

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It's the fiddles that make that song, don't it? 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We need more fiddles. How come there's not more fiddles in this new neo-traditional country movement that's coming on back? More pedal steel, more fiddles.

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3: He's a ranch hand in a pinch, man. 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A cast iron skillet swinging lid flipper. Now he's a double wide on the county line. Sipping on a six pack of Lone Star Light. She did him dirty, took him to the

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1: It's KQ98, Tri-State's Country Horseback. Catchy, isn't it? That's a good one, man. I'm liking the vibe on that song. Puts me in a good mood for the summertime. Weather-wise, not been in a good mood for the summertime. A little bit of reprieve today, however. I mean, still generally uncomfortable, but just like a little better, right? Is that a silver lining? A sweaty silver lining.
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11: 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Pregnant people should avoid cannabis due to the risk of low birth weight, premature birth, stillbirth, and harm to fetal brain development.
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3: Highs level off around 85 today, under mainly clear skies, northeast winds 5 to 10 miles an hour. Lows level off around 65 tonight, clear skies. Daytime highs approaching 86, tomorrow mainly clear. Right now, 71.
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I'll take that. I feel like I just have tired eyes right now, just kind of running pretty hard this summertime, too. Also, it's just a general age thing, you know? Listen, especially at the workplace early in the week, stop telling people they look tired. You know? Sometimes that's just how we look now, okay?

0: KQ98, phone keys, wallet, watch. I suppose watch is less of a thing now. Keys, yeah. There's a lot of keyless entry kind of stuff. Phone, wallet. Are you carrying a fanny pack these days? What are they calling those now? They're just calling those waist packs. Or like people are putting them across their chests. It's a fanny pack. Listen, I was alive. I was around in the 80s and 90s. That's what it was. It's where people keep their phone, keys, and wallets, pre-phone. Illicit substances, if you're going to a concert, I suppose. I think a lot of people are doing that. So you can put your weed in there.
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Coming up in September, hopefully, we'll have some agreeable, cooler weather.

0: KQ 98, Russell Dickerson. It happened to me. I'm Phil Tripper hanging out with you. Oh, what a weekend it was. I'm still dreaming about the weekend that I had. So relaxing to just take a pause, chill out a little bit, man. Enjoy the AC, enjoy my house, enjoy having it all to myself, enjoy eating snacks without the prying eyes of others, including my wife. You know, there's certain, like, there's just certain teenage things you go back to sometimes when you got the place to yourself that you just don't want anybody to see. That's what I was up to. It was glorious and beautiful.
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Riley Green, KQ98 Tri-State's Country. Part of the mustache movement of the this last few years, this generation, going to be known a little bit for that as well. It's weird.

0: KQ98 Tri-States Country. Over the weekend, if you pay any, or if you don't pay any attention to sports law, LeBron James has signed for at least one more year. He's going to go to Philadelphia. He's going to play for the 76ers, likely to end his career with the 76ers. It's amazing the physical level that he is still playing at this age. You know, a generational talent for sure. Is he the greatest of all time? It depends who you ask, and it depends how old they are. You know, there's a group of us that are still like, no, of course, it's Michael Jordan, but, you know, there's a lot of others. And, you know, it's like, pretend for a second this dude wins an NBA championship on a new team in this upcoming basketball season. You know, now we're arguing. Now we're making arguments.
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15: Mainly sunny skies this afternoon with highs around 85. Northeasterly winds at around 5 miles an hour. Lows level off around 65. Tonight, clear skies. High of 86. Tomorrow, mainly clear. Right now, it's 74 degrees.
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0: 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If you're a Marvel nerd, was it a Marvel movie? Anyway, Deadpool. If you're a fan of Deadpool, of course, Ryan Reynolds. Been around for quite a long time now, making funny things. He spent the weekend, it looks like, roaming around San Diego's Comic-Con, which is kind of the big guns of it all, dressed as in a custom Gene Pool outfit. Looks like Deadpool, but it's made of denim and jeans. But it was actually Ryan Reynolds, and all these people had all these great interactions, didn't even know it was him.
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0: Anybody go see the movie The Odyssey yet? Anybody? I don't know. I think it's good. It looks cool to me. I like a big epic adventure. Where's the nearest IMAX? That's where I need to go see this. I think that's the way to go do it. But Christopher Nolan has got a pretty damn good track record when it comes to movies. I think I'll still get it. There's a lot of garbage out there that I've spent time with. I mean, how bad can this be? It's not going to be bad, right?
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2: Andrew Iverson, along with us, the U.S. Department of Agriculture Rural Development, Wisconsin State Director. You can find more information about rural development and the guaranteed loan program at rd.usda.gov. 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We'll take a look at how the markets are moving right after this.
4: Wisconsin soybean growers know how challenging the markets are these days, and so do the farmers on the Wisconsin Soybean Marketing Board, like Matt Wagenson. He's currently vice president. He says when he looks at the investments being made with Wisconsin soybean dollars, it's an easy sell.
5: Yeah, I think as farmers retire and you get younger groups, you get an age of kids that want to know, why is this little $100 off my load of beans or whatever? 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
4: Matt Wagenson, vice president of the Wisconsin Soybean Marketing Board. 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
2: I'm Kylie Allen for the Midwest Farm Report, taking a look at how the markets are moving. It's a bit of a mixed bag midday from Chicago. Cash corn is trading up 6¾ at 458½. New crop corn up 6½ at 480½. Cash soybeans up a penny at 1209½, while new crop soybeans are trading up 3½ at 1217¼. September wheat contracts trading up 3 cents at 663. And here's where things split. Taking a look at some of those dairy markets now. August, Class 3 milk is trading down 4 cents at 1674. September, Class 3 milk trading down 13 cents at 1702 per hundredweight. 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And say while you're there, sign up for our e-newsletter. That'll have the latest Wisconsin agriculture news headed straight to your inbox every morning. For the Midwest Farm Report, I'm Kylie Allen.
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Just a pure summertime song right there. That goes into the all-time classic playlist. There should be one that's called Country. Now This Is. Remember that line? Now This Is Summer. The Cheap Seats goes on it.

0: Walker McCollum killing me. It's KQ98 Tri-State's Country, kind of like the side of my tongue. It's killing me. I can't get into to my dentist until tomorrow. I got a cracked molar. Not a cracked molar, a cracked crown on top of it. So it's not painful in that way that you think. It's just like part of it sheared off over the weekend and it just left a jagged edge that apparently is the exact spot that my tongue rubs on anytime I speak, eat, and or swallow. And it's starting to kill me. It's killing me right now. I'm starting to talk kind of weird and slur a little bit, and it's not because I'm inebriated.
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1: But not for use by anyone under the age of 21. 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These products are not evaluated or approved by the FDA. Pregnant people should avoid cannabis due to the risk of low birth weight, premature birth, stillbirth, and harm to fetal brain development.
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4: Lots of sunshine this afternoon, with daytime highs approaching 85. Northerly winds at around 5 miles an hour. Clear skies tonight, lows around 64. Tomorrow, daytime highs approaching 84. Currently, 76.
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Man, this is the kind of feel-good stuff that I like during the early part of the week. You know, Mondays and Tuesdays tend to be kind of tough. I just watched like a 2.5-minute video of a guy who raised like a whole bunch of parrots from absolute like youngest birth or imprinted on him. He's tucking them in. He's singing to them. That's the relationship I want with my pets. I've had my cats since they were little tiny kittens. I don't think a single one of them's imprinted on me. They love my wife a lot more, and I'm jealous.

0: KQ98 Tri-State's country still a little steamy out there for the most part. As we're continuing on in the week, he does get a little bit better. The word extreme is being thrown around slightly less. It's always a good sign. By the end of the week, the forecast as of right now going into Friday, Saturday, back to comfort levels.
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KQ98. I'm Phil Tripper with you. Always glad to have you. It's the summertime. It's road trip season. It's relaxing season. For some of y'all, it's busy enough. Man, wherever you go, you can always take the soundtrack with you. 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

0: know, man, every time I see these videos of, wildfires you hear about, they're just so much more apocalyptic and crazy than sort of what you have in your head. I just looked at one, you know, all this this air, this Canadian air we've been getting that's kind of disrupted things here a little bit. I mean, the disruption here is nothing compared to this video I'm looking at. If you haven't looked at it, too, I just saw one. It's from, Canada Air. And it just shows the scale of what's kind of going on with these wildfires sort of in the Bordeaux area. Just insane. Just really insane. It's not so bad here, man. Safety down there, but these fires are wild. No pun intended.
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A little too broke and a little too drunk. 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

0: Q98 Tri-State's Country Countdown. We just are just hours really away from our next festival. Yeah. Oh, festival season, Midwest. It hits, it goes. You can always find one. And that's the beauty of it, man. The live music hits in the general Midwest area. Prairie du Chien, are you ready for us? County Line Country Fest. Lie to you, kicking off tomorrow night.
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13: Mainly sunny skies this afternoon with a high of 85. Northerly winds at around 5 miles an hour. Lows level off around 64. Tonight, clear skies. Highs level off around 84. Tomorrow, mainly clear. Right now, 79.
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going on with you. But if you got some cheap whiskey and some Mountain Dew, Malibu, Cuervo, Coke in a cup, brother, I can hook you up.

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0: Ella Langley, Morgan Wallen, can't love you anymore. It's KQ98 Tri-States Country Tripper hanging with you. Still plenty more time. I'm going to do some Dan and Shay coming up. You want to get something in, you can always use our apps. Got some cool features. Florida Georgia Line, Jason Aldean, all in the mix. It's on the way. KQ98.
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0: just one of them days. You're going to want to try to stay cool again as much as you can, and it gets better through the rest of the week. 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

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Good afternoon. It's Jesse. And honestly, it sets the tone for the day and feels a whole lot better when you walk out of the house in the morning and not immediately go, whoa.

0: John Morgan, KQ98, Tri-State's Country. It's Jesse. And if we can order up some of this weather come September 11th for Rounds for Rescues, I think that would be ideal, benefiting the Cooley Region Humane Society at Fox Hollow Golf Course. 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And it's all helping the Cooley Region Humane Society. 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
13: Bright sunshine expected this afternoon, with daytime highs approaching 85. Northerly winds at around 5 miles an hour. Clear skies tonight, lows around 64. High of 84. Tomorrow, mainly clear skies. Right now,

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0: KQ98, Tri-State's Country, it's Jesse. So a man from California recovering after spending about a month lost at sea. We'll get into the full story after Jackson Dean.
1: Got a head

0: Kane Brown, KQ98, Tri-State's Country. A man from California recovering after spending about a month drifting at sea. Calci Sotto. He left Catalina Island in California on June 7th for his first solo row to Hawaii. Then 2 weeks in, his mast broke. Then his phone he was using for navigation stopped working. He then tried to go under motor power but ran out of fuel. Sotto says he was taken south by the current and kept drifting off course while he tried to improvise repairs. He was also running out of drinking water. He survived on condensation, oatmeal, and fish and squid that landed on his boat. Then a crew aboard a cargo ship found Sotto on July 21st, about 900 miles from Hawaii, and then brought him aboard.
1: What's happening around River City?
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0: His brand new album, Sins of the Father, out now. That's Brantley Gilbert, KQ98, Tri-States Country. It's Jesse. And Brantley on tour right now. In fact, he's got a couple dates in Wisconsin at the end of August, playing Country in the Corn in Mason, Wisconsin on August 28th. And then moving to the eastern part of the state on August 29th, playing Country in the Berg in Cedarburg. And speaking of shows, we've got Ashley for the Arts in Arcadia coming up next weekend. 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
14: Bright sunshine expected this afternoon, with daytime highs approaching 85. Northerly winds at around 5 miles an hour. Clear skies tonight, lows around 64. High of 84. Tomorrow, mainly clear skies. Right now, it's 82 degrees.
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0: 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So the vibes are already high at a concert, but nothing will kill the good time faster than what had happened at a show in New Zealand recently. Oh boy, we'll get into it after Sam Hunt.
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0: KQ98, Tri-State's Country, it's Jesse. So nothing it will ruin the good time at a concert like what happened at a university in New Zealand. The festivities were paused during the show after someone went number two in the middle of the mosh pit. That resulted in concertgoers getting physically sick, and then chaos ensued. Oh, then it got worse? Anyone who had been near the mosh pit knows the amount of jumping and movement that goes on, so you can imagine what it was like when people found the remnants on their shoes and clothes and everywhere else. Nightmare fuel. While people moved away, sickened and repulsed, the show was paused while the poor staff at the event center had to step in and clean up the biohazard. That's not a job anyone wants. Eventually, the mystery pooper was identified after a witness pointed out a middle-aged man who was seen shaking the remnants out of the leg of his pants during the show. You can't show your face in public anymore after getting busted with that. Ashley for the Arts is coming soon with the biggest artist lineup they've ever had. KQ98 not only wants to send you to the show, you're going to get the chance to win meet and greet passes for Corey Kent, John Party, Lainey Gardner, Foghat, and more. 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
1: He's a ranch hand in a pinch, man. Hotter than the red on the cattle brand. Cause she's a gold digger with a quick trigger. A cast iron skillet swinging lid flipper. Now he's a double wide on the county line.

horseback. Now he's a buckskin, 15 hands, five-time team rope champion. She never liked him, she

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1: This week, the USDA announced that it will allow Mexican cattle back into the United States. This is despite ongoing concerns with New World screwworm. John Heinberg is a market advisor with Total Farm Marketing out of West Bend. He says this sent the cattle market into a tailspin.
2: Yeah, it was a little bit of a surprising announcement yesterday that they're going to start opening the southern ports as soon as August 24th and let some of those Mexican cattle can't come in. I guess maybe the thought process is, well, the screwworm is here. You know, we can manage it all together and keep those cattle moving. Obviously, there'd be some tight inspections and things of that area. The other side of it, too, the areas that they're allowing those cattle in are some of the more lower risk states in Mexico in terms of where that fly has been. And that
1: John Heinberg, along with us, a market advisor with Total Farm Marketing out of West Bend. He'll continue to watch those numbers and give us another update next week. Stick around. We'll take a look at how the market's closed right after this.
3: Wisconsin soybean growers know how challenging the markets are these days, and so do the farmers on the Wisconsin Soybean Marketing Board, like Matt Wagenson. He's currently vice president, and he says when he looks at the investments being made with Wisconsin soybean dollars, it's an easy sell.
4: Yeah, I think as farmers retire and you get younger groups, you get an age of kids that want to know, why is this little $100 off my load of beans or whatever, and they start looking a little harder at what you're doing with that checkoff dollar. It's amazing how I'll be at a function in town and someone will say, hey, Waggy, what'd you do with this or that? And I'm like, well, you know, go to Sean's site, go to Rodrigo's site, go see what Damon's doing. Look at NCSRP and what we're doing across the North Central region for research. It's a pretty easy sell, what Wisconsin's doing with their checkoff dollars.
3: Matt Wagenson, vice president of the Wisconsin Soybean Marketing Board. 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
1: I'm Kylie Allen for the Midwest Farm Report, taking a look at how the markets close. Our grain and dairy markets were split today with grain trading higher. From Chicago, cash corn closed up 6 3/4 at 458.5. New crop corn up 6.5 at 480.5. Cash soybeans closed up 3.5 at 1212. New crop soybeans up 6.25 at 1220. Those September wheat contracts closed up 2.5 cents at 662.25. Transitioning now to take a look at some of those dairy markets. August, Class 3 milk is trading down 17 cents at 1663 per hundredweight. In September, Class 3 milk trading down 26 cents at 1689 per hundredweight. 40-pound blocks of cheese closed down 4 cents at 155.5. And AA butter closed down 9 cents at 138. For more agriculture news, find it all on our website at MidwestFarmReport.com. And while you're there, sign up for our e-newsletter to have the news delivered to your inbox every morning. For the Midwest Farm Report, I'm Kylie Allen.
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States Country, Jesse. Who doesn't love a meat raffle? You know, you're hanging out at your favorite local spot. 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Now, we don't have a wheel, and we're not a dive bar, but we're still giving you a chance to win some free meat in Meat Raffle Monday. I'll tell you how you can win after Taylor.

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11: Clear skies tonight with lows around 64. Southeasterly winds at around 5 miles an hour. Daytime highs approaching 84. Tomorrow, mainly clear skies. Mainly clear tomorrow night, 65. Right now, 82.
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98 Tri-States Country. It's Jesse. So there's a group that meets every week in Chicago that provides an opportunity to blow off stress in a unique way. We'll chat after Dustin Lynch. It's KQ98.

0: Jason Aldean, KQ98, Tri-State's Country. A new weekly ritual in Chicago is helping people let go of stress one scream at a time. Every Sunday at 7 o'clock p.m., people gather at the North Avenue Beach Pier to scream out over Lake Michigan. The group is called the Scream Club and was started this summer by Manny Hernandez, a breathwork coach, along with Elena Soboleva. It began as something the two friends did on their own, but soon strangers wanted to join in. Before the screaming starts, people write down what's bothering them on a small piece of paper, then toss it into the lake. Then the group breathes together before letting out a loud scream. What started as a small group has grown into a crowd of more than 100 people in some weeks. The event is free and there's no sign-up needed, and other cities want to start their own version. And honestly, that's the best time of the week to do it. Right when the Sunday scaries are starting to set in, just go sit on a pier in front of Lake Michigan and scream your heart out. Sounds cathartic, honestly.
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0: Dan and Shay kicking off your speed trap, KQ98, Tri-States Country. It's Jesse. 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
13: Clear skies tonight with lows around 64. Southeasterly winds at around 5 miles an hour. Daytime highs approaching 84. Tomorrow, mainly clear skies. Mainly clear tomorrow night, 65. Currently, it's 83 degrees.
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Little girl used to swing right there. I still see her pink bow and her brown hair. She's in the big city now, but she still calls home.

Kojel in the speed trap, KQ98, Tri-States Country, it's Jesse. So another week at number one, putting Ella Langley in a category of her own. We'll get into it after Mark McCollum.

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0: Ella Langley and Morgan Wallen in the Speed Trap, KQ98, Tri-States Country. So at some point, Ella's choosing Texas has got to lose momentum. That time hasn't come yet, though. Ella Langley's massive hit has just notched its 15th non-consecutive week at the top of the Billboard Hot 100, setting a new record for a solo female non-Christmas single. And in doing so, she broke out of a three-way tie with Mariah Carey's We Belong Together and Whitney Houston's I Will Always Love You. A 16th week at number one would put her in a four-way tie with Morgan Wallen's Last Night and Despacito by Luis Fonsi and Daddy Yankee featuring Justin Bieber, and A One Sweet Day by Mariah Carey and Boyz II Men. Honestly, some pretty solid company to be in. Ashley from the Arts is coming soon with the biggest artist lineup they've ever had. KQ98 not only wants to send you to the show, you're going to get the chance to win meet and greet passes for Corey Kent, John Party, Lainey Gardner, Foghat, and more. 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

0: Max McNown announcing he's got a new album on the way. 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Jesse, that's going to do it for me. Handing things over to Backstage Country, where Elena and Brantley Gilbert are hanging out. That party starts at 6 o'clock here on KQ98. So have a great rest of your Tuesday. We'll see you right back here tomorrow.
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0: It's Backstage Country. I'm Elena. We got Brantley Gilbert hanging out all week long, and it's a good week to be Brantley because you just released the new album, Sins of a Father, on Friday. The vulnerability, really, that you've put on this album, which can always be, it can be a really scary thing to, like, actually open up like that to the masses, you know. Did you struggle with that at all through this, or did it just feel real?
1: You know, we talk about the mental health crisis all the time. Like, you know, anxiety's running rampant, depression's running rampant. It's like learning to cope with those things. You know, I found the easy button, and that was my addiction. Mm-hmm. You know what I'm saying? And I feel like, just for example, like, I had a wreck not long after I graduated from high school, and I hit my head pretty hard. And it kind of, I don't have the greatest memory in the world, especially about things that happened before the wreck. A lot of the songs that I'd written before the wreck are what helped me remember things from before.
0: Whoa.
1: So, like, you know, a lot of it's hazy, but I can tell you how old I was, where I was, what I drank, and what time of night it was when it happened, like it was yesterday. Like, it, because I remember I was at, it was Crown Royal that we had stole out of Jeff and Kelly Potts's little cupboard or whatever. It was at their farm. I think they were out of town, and I'd put it in a Gatorade squeeze bottle that we had from, like, the football practice, mm-hmm. right? And I don't even think there was a mixer in there. And I was 14, and I remember jumping a fence in their pasture and landing on the other side of it and being like, wait, like, it stopped. You know, my brain was one of those things where, to this day, like, my brain's a million miles an hour.
0: Yeah.
1: And if it ever got negative, like, it's just, it was straight downhill. The anxiety, the depression that came with all that. And, man, I remember the night it stopped. Oh. And I can't say that there, I don't know that there was ever a time where I poured a drink. I was like, this is about to be fun. You know, it wasn't a social thing for me. It was a coping mechanism, and then developed into a full-blown freaking relationship. Probably one of the most, if not the most, personal relationship I had in my life. Yeah. You know, for years and years and years. From that moment, 14 years old, until December 18th of 2011, I drank every opportunity I got. You know what I mean? I used every opportunity that I got.
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Hey, y'all, it's Brantley Gilbert. Stick around because we're going to share some new music. You're going to love it. 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

Hey y'all, I'm Brantley Gilbert, your backstage country host this week, featuring cuts from my just released album, Sins of the Father. And coming up, the story behind my current single from the album, Good Damn.

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1: It's Backstage Country. We got Brantley Gilbert here this week, and I'm so excited to talk about a bunch of the songs from the new album. But I do want to start with the song that's kind of leading the way, Good Damn.
2: Yeah.
1: Which is so great. And I know that this album, like a lot of it, is inspired by your real life love story. Was this a part of it?
2: For sure. You know, we spent some years apart and kind of got back together, and the rest is history. But, you know, this is one of those songs on the album. We wanted to have a few that were reminiscent, and also songs that folks that aren't married with three kids can relate to. And this was just about shooting your shot, man.
1: Mm-hmm.
2: You know, whether it's an old flame or somebody that catches your eye in a bar, you know, it's supposed to motivate you a little bit, give you a little incentive to go up and shoot your shot and see what happens.
1: Well, and you had a very good outcome with that, so
2: yeah.
1: In the long run there. But speaking of flames, I mean, this video, I know fans have been loving it. I love it. First time you've used CGI with all of those flames that are everywhere in this. Tell me about shooting that one, because it looks like it was just badassery.
2: Well, the funniest part about it is my son, Barrett, loves that truck. So he was super worried when he saw the video that the truck was on fire and gone, you know. So it was awesome working with Kyle Cogan. I'd never done CGI before. So it was an interesting process. One of the easiest video shoots, though, of my career. It was super short. It was a lot of downtime and then making sure he had every shot right, where I'd walk in, knock it out, go back to the bus. And it was an easy day.
1: Yeah, that makes sense, because it would be a lot of post-production, mm-hmm. right?
2: 100%.
1: Okay. So maybe more CGI in the future for you?
2: It's not a bad business model.
1: Right?
2: Not a bad day schedule for a video, for sure.
1: For real. Well, this song, I know people are loving it so much already, and I just have to say, I have like this new vocal stem from it, that I miss her biscuits. I don't know why, but the way that you say that, like, itches my brain, and I like can't stop saying it.
0: Don't go anywhere. More Backstage Country is next with Brantley Gilbert.
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